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1: 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I know that was not for a dramatic pause. I thought I had a burp about to happen, and it was just a mini hiccup, if you will. 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You can text. Well, it hasn't even been 24 hours since the Knicks' incredible comeback win last night over the Spurs in Game 1 of the NBA Finals, and I still feel like I'm living on cloud nine. I still feel high off the win from last night. It's basically as if, I don't know, sometimes you ever take one of those edibles and it just kind of just never goes away. Well, not never. I don't know. I mean, one time in college, it took one and then felt like I was high for like an entire day. That's what it feels like with the Knicks coming back to beat the Spurs down by 14. And when all looked lost, when it was the Sunday scaries and I was just sitting there and I'm doing the show, but it felt like I was in a dark, dark room. Nightmare fuel, like my sleep paralysis demon is staring at me, and it's Victor Wembanyama, 7'5", and he's saying, Brunson's hurt. Brunson's hurt. Brunson's hurt. I could do nothing. Jalen Brunson exits to the locker room at the end of the first quarter, limp, noticeably limping with a hobbled knee after Harrison Barnes crashes into him. Brunson comes back in the second quarter. Doesn't look great at one point. Brunson was 7-for-22 from the field. It was an overall inefficient night, you know, the entire game, no matter what happened. But then Jalen Brunson rose from the dead after a third quarter where he also wasn't very good. He was trying to play hero ball. He was trying to will his way back in, but the Knicks' deficit ballooned to 14 early in the third quarter. Then it was Brunson who started to take over, but really, it was Karl-Anthony Towns who held it down the third quarter. And then Brunson checks back in.

14 down. Beat the Spurs on the road in game one. They finished the game on an 11-0 run. 12 straight wins for the Knicks. I'm dreaming of a title. I can see the parade down the Canyon of Heroes now. I said before the series started, Knicks in six. And after last night's performance from Jalen Brunson, and we'll get to some of the details and the supporting characters in a bit because they deserve a ton of praise. But it's been Jalen Brunson. It's always Jalen Brunson. It's superhero, Superman Jalen Brunson that led the Knicks to a win last night when they really needed it most. There he was, not 100%, getting hacked, getting mauled, but just shaking the Spurs out of their boots left and right. Just four or five possessions in a row. Here comes the action. Here comes Brunson. Who wants it? Wemby, you're going to play drop coverage? You're going to get cooked, young man. You're going to get cooked. Stephon Castle, you're trying to play grab ass and trying to hand check. You're going to get shaken out of your boots. You're going to get lost. You're going to get made look like a fool. Brunson, it was ever who wanted the smoke could get it last night from Jalen Brunson. I don't know how you don't love him if you're watching him play. If you're not a Spurs fan, if you haven't been personally victimized by Jalen Brunson here this postseason, then how do you not love him? How do you not love him? A guy that's 6'2", second round draft pick, good college player, national champion of Villanova, not supposed to be a big NBA player, not supposed to be a big NBA talent. And Jalen Brunson playing backup on the Dallas Mavericks, backup to Luka, had a couple of big games in the postseason during one of their playoff runs, and Dallas didn't want to pay him. So Jalen Brunson comes to the Knicks. And at the time, I was told that was a laughable contract, $100 million for Jalen Brunson. And in 4 years, he's guided the Knicks to the conference finals and now the NBA finals, and they're three wins away from a title. And I'm as confident as ever that the Knicks win this series in six because Jalen Brunson is the best player on the floor in this series. 310-840-4910. And I know that Victor Wembanyama plays for the Spurs. And I know it's one game, but what I saw last night in the fourth quarter, I'm expecting to continue to happen in this series. And that's Jalen Brunson taking over in the clutch. Jalen Brunson, who was the most clutch player in the NBA last year and is statistically one of the most clutch players of all time when you look at what he's done in the fourth quarter of games and in the playoffs in the last 4 years since becoming a New York Knick. It's that clutch factor. It's that shot making. It's that durability. It's that winning of Jalen Brunson. He's the best player on the floor in this series. He's going to outplay Wemby just like he outplayed him last night in the fourth quarter. And that's why the Knicks are going to win in six. Maybe not because they're a better overall team. I think these teams are very evenly matched. I give the Spurs a ton of credit. I picked OKC to get back to the finals. I was wrong. San Antonio going into Oklahoma City in Game 7, winning that game on Saturday night, showed a lot. It proved a lot. That despite their lack of experience, and again, I could use the injury excuse, J-Dub, Jalen Williams, and A.J. Mitchell were out. OKC played a ton of games this year without Jalen Williams, without J-Dub. For San Antonio to go into Game 7, it proved a lot. I think these teams are very evenly matched, but the reason the Knicks are going to win this in six is because Jalen Brunson is the best player on the floor, and that's what normally wins you a title. 310-840-4910, because while Jalen Brunson is going 5-for-9 from the field last night in the fourth quarter and scoring those 17 points... And by the way, what Jalen Brunson has done in the fourth quarter of the playoffs this year is nothing shy of remarkable. He's got 105 points in the fourth quarter in the playoffs this year, shooting 59% from the field, 62% from deep, and 93% from the free throw line. Not only that, how about the defense that Jalen Brunson played last night? And I'll be the first to tell you, Brunson's the worst defender on the Knicks. Teams attack him all the time. They put him in pick and roll. Last night, Jalen Brunson was not just a scoring machine in the

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1: Bam, bam, bam. 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I'm Pat Boyle. Phone number to join the show is 310-840-4910. Man, I just want game two to be here already. I wish it was tomorrow night, but that's the part of enjoying the ride. I just enjoyed some tacos in the last break. Oh! Excuse me. All right, let's get you a scoreboard update here before we continue to talk a little bit more about the NBA Finals and what the Spurs need to do in Game 2. Speaking of Game 2, let's go to the ice. Stanley Cup Final in Carolina. Golden Knights and Hurricanes. 12 minutes to go in the second period. And Vegas has just doubled their advantage. You know, this team, they're starting to feel unstoppable. And Brett Howden just scored again. His second goal of the game. The first goal that he scored was incredible. It was more so an incredible pass from Mitchie Marner, who's going to win the Conn Smythe if Vegas wins this series. Mitch Marner from his own defensive zone. Vegas, by the way, they were getting dominated the first 5 minutes of this game by Carolina. They were getting outshot 6-1. Mitch Marner had the puck in his own defensive zone, and he just, like, backhand shovel scoops it the length of the ice. And Brett Howden gets on the other end of it, fights off a Carolina defender, gets the puck, picks it up in stride for a little breakaway, makes a quick move, snipes it right past Freddie Anderson. Well, Brett Howden has just scored again on another wrister, this time set up by Noah Hanifin and Ivan Barbashev. Brett Howden. And he, again, dekes Freddie Anderson out of his skates as he gets the puck in the slot. Hurricane defender on his back and just makes a little whoop. Shout out Chris Berman. Whoop. Goes from the backhand to the forehand and just tucks it inside the post. Undresses Freddie Anderson. 2-0 Golden Knights. 12 minutes to go in the second period. This is an uphill battle. Not because, you know, the Hurricanes, we talked about it with Pete Jensen of NHL.com earlier in the show. Carolina, they stink on the power play. They might as well just play 5-on-5 the entire time. Although they've given up, to, you know, they're -2 on the 5-on-5 as well. But their power play stinks. It's god-awful. They had another 2 power play chances tonight. They haven't got a single shot. They've been on the power play, the Hurricanes, 4 times thus far in the first 2 games of the series. They have 1 shot. Forget about 1 goal. They've got 1 shot in 4 combined power plays. And they had 11 scoring chances in the first period, and Vegas had 2. And they were down 1-0 in the second period. Carolina doesn't have a single scoring chance. Vegas has 2. So 4 total scoring chances, and the Golden Knights have 2 goals. 11 scoring chances in the first period. Carolina didn't score. They don't have a single scoring chance here in the second. They're fading as we speak. They are fading as we speak. They need something to change this freaking game. And it's not a fight. Because I'm a believer that only gets you so far. Maybe it is a fight. I don't know. I mean, they got to show some fight, metaphorically. Maybe they do need to get into a fight. I don't know. That sounds like, oh, this guy doesn't know hockey. Just what's the solution? Get into a fight? I don't know, man. This team, they don't have it. They don't have it right now. They're getting systematically broken down by the Vegas Golden Knights. And I don't know if they have the belief right now that they can win this game and win this series, because they had a 2-0 lead in the first 5 minutes of game one, and they still couldn't hold on to that. And a game that went back and forth, they end up losing at home, and they're down 2-0 at home here in game two. Now, I know that hockey, probably more so than any other sport, home ice, home court, home field advantage normally doesn't mean that much. It probably means the least amount in the Stanley Cup playoffs. I just don't see, with how great Vegas is playing, I don't see Carolina getting more. If they don't win this game, they'll be lucky to not get swept. They'll be lucky to get it back to Carolina for game 5. All right, 310-840-4910. Again, you can call, you can text. We're going to get to your calls here in just a moment, just really quickly. So I mentioned last segment, Jalen Brunson is the best player on the floor in this series, and that's why the Knicks are going to win in six. He's going to be a better player in this series than Wemby will. We got Ben Robinson tweeting in at BD Rubes. Another resilient Knicks W led by Captain Brunson rallying the squad for their 12th straight win and had the moment that the Knicks were down 14 midway through the third quarter and then the final score. Shout out Ben Robinson. Sounds like Mitchell Robinson and Ben Stiller combined. Ben Robinson. Look, I'm a Knicks fan, and so I hope the Spurs don't make these adjustments, but here's what needs to happen in Game 2 for San Antonio. It's very easy. It's a three-point plan. One, Wemby's got to play better in the fourth quarter, and that's the most obvious. And again, I've been critical of Wemby, and I'm a Knicks fan, but, I mean, the diehard Spurs fans should be telling you that. He was terrible in the fourth quarter, dribbling the ball off his shoe. We did the Larry David Curb Your Enthusiasm soundtrack last segment to all of his low lights. Dribbles the ball off his shoe, hits the side of the backboard multiple times, traveling, trying to bait fouls. I mean, the one nice play he had in the fourth quarter, it should have been a charge. He literally steamrolled Cat. They called an and one on Karl-Anthony Towns. Wembanyama initiates the contact, drives his shoulder into Cat's chest, and got the foul call. That was basically the only play he made happen in the fourth quarter. And he hit a three. That was it. 6 for 21 from the field. Got to play better. You know, I saw Jeremy Lin talking after the game. I think, you know, getting him more pin downs, getting him just where's the post game? You know, you're 7'5". You don't have to play like a guard all the time. We get it. You're 7'5", and you're versatile, and that's why you're a unicorn, and you can shoot threes and all this other stuff. Like, how about some post game from Wemby? Just have him post up on the low block, feed him the ball down low, and let him go to work. He's got a size advantage on everybody. Like, it doesn't have to be him initiating from the perimeter, the dribble drive, trying to get into the paint, and then trying to make a move. No, literally just like a classic big man, get into the low block, hell, get to the elbow, back down your defender, call for the ball, and then go. And if the Knicks double team you, then you make the right pass. And if not, you go. You pivot off the right hip, you pivot off the left hip, you show the turnaround jumper, or you just face up and you attack. I mean, come on, the guy doesn't have any moves in his arsenal, let's go. He's got to be way better offensively. Defensively, he was what you expected. But he also had some defensive breakdowns. You know, there's a couple of times he went drop coverage on Jalen Brunson. That's not the right move to do. That is not right. That is not the right decision. There was a lot of defensive breakdowns from the Spurs. So Wemby's got to play better, first and foremost. Number two, Mitch Johnson's got to make a change. If you want to keep him in the starting lineup because he's a veteran, because you're paying him $50 million a year, fine. De'Aaron Fox can't be closing these games. De'Aaron Fox can't be playing 38 minutes while Dylan Harper plays 28 minutes, and Dylan Harper only plays 3 minutes in the fourth quarter. That can't happen. De'Aaron Fox was awful. And he hasn't been good for most of the postseason. De'Aaron Fox in the regular season averaged 19 points, 4 rebounds, and 6 assists, and shot 49% from the field. You want to know what De'Aaron Fox is averaging here in the playoffs? 16 points per game, 4 rebounds, less than 6 assists, shooting 42% from the field, and 30% from deep. Every single one of those numbers is significantly worse than the regular season. Oh, but he's got a you know, the sprained ankle, he's battling a bum ankle. Then don't play him. They didn't play him for the first two games against OKC. They had no problem winning game one. He didn't play game... I think that's the only game he's missed. Those are the only games. The first two games against OKC. But ever since then, he hasn't been that good. The entire series against OKC, he averaged 11 points and shot 37% from the field. He's gotten worse as the postseason's gone on. If he's got an injured ankle, he can't play. Or he can't be playing to close a game. He's a liability. 7 points on 3 for 13 from the field. Didn't hit a three. Barely got to the free throw. He took 2 free throws. That's terrible. Meanwhile, Dylan Harper went for 16 and 8 off the bench. He's looking like he's running 100 miles an hour down the court, bursting through the Knicks defense, blowing past the Knicks defenders, and you got Dylan Harper's ass rooted to the bench when the game's on the line. That can't happen. That was coaching malpractice from Mitch Johnson. Terrible decision. How you could think De'Aaron Fox should have been out on the floor last night while the Knicks are making their comeback charge and Dylan Harper was on the bench, it's beyond me. Blew my mind. I mean, I was loving it. I was like, they're keeping De'Aaron Fox in the game. This guy's not doing anything. I don't care if you're paying him $50 million. You should be paying Dylan Harper $50 million the way he's playing right now at 20 years old. He's a weapon. And he's the one that got San Antonio the big lead in the first quarter and in the first half. He was cooking the Knicks. And Mitch Johnson's like, all right, let's go back to De'Aaron Fox and hope for the best. What? What are you doing? Please continue to make those mistakes, Mitch Johnson. And then number three, what the Spurs need to do in game two is they got to be better rebounding the basketball and in the paint. Like, that's supposed to be a strength for them in this series. And in game one, yes, they out-rebounded the Knicks by five, but they only got four more offensive rebounds, and they got outscored in the paint 50-42. 50-42 in the paint. It can't happen. Simply cannot happen with the way this team is built. They're not a great three-point shooting team. And so it didn't surprise me that the Spurs shot 11-43 from deep. They're lucky the Knicks didn't shoot well from deep. Otherwise, this could have been a blowout for the Knicks. The Spurs are not a great three-point shooting team. They have one great three-point shooter, is Julian Champagny. He scored 15 in the first half. He couldn't miss. Second half, he didn't make a shot. Because that's not a reliable formula. They've got to do their damage in the paint. And I'll give the Knicks credit, because the Knicks paint defense, Cat was great, Mitchell Robinson was great in the 13 minutes he played, OG was great. Spurs, they just simply have to be better in the paint, and they've got to be better on the boards. And that's how they'll win game two. 310-840-4910. Let's get a quick phone call in here. Terry's in San Diego next up on BetMGM tonight. Terry, what's going on? How you doing?
2: Oh, I'm just getting worn out with all the New York focus. I mean, this is all just one big sports media echo chamber. All of a sudden, this team is now the Michael Jordan Bulls. And yeah, the Spurs had a bad first game. They had a bad first game the last series, I thought. And then they came back and kicked the snot out of OKC. And they're going to do the same thing with the Knicks. It is just this big charade. And it's like the emperor has no clothes. New York is going to come falling flat on their face. And so I just don't understand why there's no like introspection from anybody in New York. And I know you're a New York guy and you're a Knicks fan, and so is everybody in sports media and on TV. But you got to realize you have flaws. The Spurs are a new team in. Yeah, they got shocked in the first game, but they're going to come back, and it's going to get ugly. And I'm feeling a little bad for guys like you that think, okay, great, yeah, the Knicks, the Yankees, the Giants, yay! It's going to fall apart, and I feel bad for you.
1: Oh, Terry, you don't got to feel bad for me, man. I appreciate the call. I appreciate the hate. I really do, because as a fellow hater, I really do appreciate it. Let me see if I can just dissect that call really quickly here. Let me break that down. Terry, appreciate the call. What is up with the New York media echo chamber? I don't know. Maybe it's because you're acting like they're the Jordan Bulls. Let me just remind you, the Knicks have won 12 straight playoff games. That's only been done by a handful of teams in NBA playoff history, during of which the Knicks have the largest margin of victory in any 12-game span, not in NBA playoff history, in the entire history of the National Basketball Association. Largest margin of victory. Statistically speaking, the most dominant team ever in a 12-game span. And the best field goal percentage. The best shooting team in NBA history in a 12-game span. So if you're wondering why there is so much glaze and love right now and a love fest for the New York Knicks, maybe it's just because of some of those quite simple stats. I wouldn't say everybody in sports media is a Knicks fan. And in fact, I thought it was, I wouldn't say quite the opposite, because they are the New York Knicks and there's 8 nearly 9 million people that live in New York City. And so, yeah, chances are you're going to have a pretty large fan base. But, man, for 20 years, the Knicks were the butt of everybody's jokes. And as a Knicks fan, I had to sit here and take it for years. Failed organization after failed regime, failed players, terrible players in a starting five. I mean, I went through it the other night. The Lou Amundsens, the Raymond Feltons, the washed-up Raymond Feltons, the Andrea Bargnani's. Come on. There was a lot of Knicks fans maybe that are coming out of hiding because they were too ashamed to be Knicks fans 6-7 years ago. I've been here as long as I've been a sports fan, and I've only had a talk show for just over a year, full time. I've been doing shows for about 3-4 years now. I don't think it's everybody's a Knicks fan. I think everybody's just witnessing the greatness. Now, I did remember a caller last night, Andre, I believe it was in Jackson, Michigan, told me the Knicks aren't going to get a game, guy, and that it was going to get ugly. Well, the Knicks won game one. So now, after 12 straight playoff wins and having a 1-0 series lead, Terry in San Diego is now the latest to join and say that it's going to get ugly for New York. It's going to get ugly for the Knicks. I've been waiting for it to get ugly for the Knicks for about a month and a half now. Hasn't happened yet. So, Terry, I get it. You don't like New York sports. That's fine because the Yankees are the winningest franchise in Major League Baseball history. The New York Giants have won 2 Super Bowls in the last 19 years. That's nothing crazy. I mean, they haven't done what the Patriots have done. But the Knicks have finally tasted success for the first time in 27 years. And you can feel it coming. You can try to run from it, Terry. You can try to deny it, but it's coming. 310-840-4910. We'll get more of your calls, more of your texts when we return, and some more football news and nuggets that I've got for you. The Packers paid Christian Watson. Why? I'm Pat Boyle. This is BetMGM Tonight on Westwood One Sports.
0: The Knicks stole game one in San Antonio. Can the Spurs even the series with a win at home? Or will New York head home to the Big Apple with a big 2-0 lead? The NBA Finals, game two, tomorrow night. Westwood One Sports.
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21: 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I don't think we can put enough weight on what he means to this offense, what he's going to mean to the development of Fernando Mendoza, but also to this offense in general, just where he is. I am still stunned that the Ravens found any way to let him walk out the building.
19: The Morning Tailgate.
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0: Las Vegas Aviators Baseball is on the air. Target is locked.
18: 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And now, let's go out to the ballpark. Here's 12-time Nevada Sportscaster of the Year, Russ Langer.
23: Hey, hearty welcome to you from Las Vegas Ballpark. I am Russ Langer, along with Matt Neverett, and we'll be describing the action on radio and TV for this one, a simulcast this evening. It's game three of a six-game series and a six-game homestand. The Aviators playing host to their in-state rivals, the Reno Aces. They are the Arizona Diamondbacks AAA team. Well, the Aviators came flying back here from Tacoma, literally and figuratively. They swept a six-game series in Tacoma as their winning streak ran to seven. And then they had reason to feel optimistic with Reno, a team that they played well against, beating them 8 out of 12, coming to town. And Reno with a sub-500 record. But Reno has had things their way. They won the first game of veritable track meet 15-7. Yesterday, a more civilized game, if that's the right word. But Reno came out on top again, this time 4-2. Aviators had some scoring chances that got away. Both sides did well with pitching and with defense for the most part. But the Aviators, Matt, as you have pointed out before, 0-10 with runners in scoring position. And usually, when the Aviators allow four runs, they're going to win. But if you're not going to hit with men in scoring position, that's really tough.
24: I mean, and going back to the sixth inning on Tuesday, they've scored just two runs over their last 12 innings at the bat.
1: And it was really just their inability to string hits and really string base runners together last night. Five bullpen arms threw for Reno yesterday and were outstanding in the appearances. So Las Vegas not only is going to try to get to Tommy Henry, a guy that they've had his number in the past, they're going to go after this Reno bullpen tonight that's been excellent this week, and they're going to do so without Max Muncy, the rehabbing major leaguer, who's not in the lineup tonight. So we're going to see what they can get going with Cade Marlowe getting it started offensively.
23: Yeah, and Marlowe's gotten a lot started offensively this year, as he did last year for Tacoma. The Aviators will have the Taiwanese righty on the mound. That's Chin Zhang. He is 1-3 with a 7.84 ERA. He's pitched very well at Double-A Midland. The results not so good so far for the Aviators. Had a couple of decent outings. Last time in relief in Tacoma, he pitched three pretty good innings. He's opposed by Tommy Henry, who's been with Reno for quite a while now. A lefty who comes in with a record of no wins and two defeats in four games, three of them starts, a 5.87 ERA. The Aviators did well against him last time, but they have a history of doing well against him, but he's the type of pitcher, the style of pitcher, a lot of off-speed stuff that sometimes can give the Aviators trouble. We'll see how it all works out for this evening. Our pregame guest for tonight is a guy who you would think, if you met him at a party, was a football player, not a baseball player. He is with the Reno Aces, and he is the size of a soda machine. I'm telling you, there's nothing like Lucan Baker. 6'4", 285 is what he's listed at. 29 years old, a Houston native who had a lot of years in the Cardinal organization, mostly at AAA Memphis, but had some big league time there. Now in the Diamondbacks organization, was with the Diamondbacks early, got sent down April 23rd. And we're going to get his story, and that's going to be coming up right after these commercial words.
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23: All right. This is Baker now. 3-2-1. Visiting with Lucan Baker of the Reno Aces. Lucan, you signed with this team about a month and a half ago. How's it been for you so far?
25: Oh, it's been really good. You know, I signed with these guys in the off season, and then started the year here, went up for a couple weeks, came back down. We have a good group here, and I'm enjoying it.
23: Were you an Astros fan growing up?
25: Oh, yeah. Yeah, grew up there in Houston, big Astros fan.
23: Favorite player?
25: Probably Craig Biggio. I mean, but all the killer bees, you know, Biggio, Berkman, Bagwell, Beltran, that was a ton of fun.
23: What was it like at a place like TCU where they have such a good program?
25: TCU was great. It was one of the best decisions I've ever made. I still go back there every year. So it's one of my favorite places.
23: All right. Now, I know you were Gatorade Player of the Year. Mm-hmm. And describe what it was like for you, Lucan, when a guy like Roy Oswalt showed up at Oak Ridge and presented that award to you.
25: I mean, it was incredible. You know, that was a guy that I grew up watching. He was with the Astros for a long time, so to be able to get that award from him, it was really special.
4: All right, we're talking to Lucan Baker on the pregame show, the Reno Aces. This is game three. Lucan, is this team better than its record?
25: Way better. Yeah, we went through a little lull over the past couple weeks, you know, ebbs and flows of the season, but I feel like we have a really, really talented team, and so far this week we're playing good ball, and I think we're going to keep doing it.
4: The Cardinal organization is kind of a special organization, too. What was it like for you over there?
25: I mean, I was there for a long time. It was great. You know, I made my debut there, have a lot of good people over there. But yeah, it was all I knew for a very long time, and I'm fortunate to have been in the Cardinals organization.
4: You had your first big moment against Rich Hill. Take us through that.
25: Yeah, so it was debuted in the morning game out there in Pittsburgh, and getting to face a guy that I think might have started playing professional baseball before I started playing baseball. That was really neat. But to get the first hit out of the way, first at bat, that's what you play baseball for, to get up there. So it was great.
4: How was Memphis?
25: It's Memphis. I was there for a long time. You know, there are great people there too, but you spent maybe a little too much time there.
4: Lucan, I appreciate it. Thanks a lot. Yeah.
25: Thanks a lot.
4: Lucan Baker joining us on the pregame show. Matt Nevert's back with your starting lineups. That'll be next right after this.
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1: All right, let's get it rolling. It's Pride Night at Las Vegas Ballpark. It's also picture-perfect weather for some $2 beers with the wind blowing out to right. Not a cloud in the sky. Temperatures in the mid-90s on a Thursday. Starting lineups being exchanged at home plate, and the lineup cards read as follows. First for the visiting Reno Aces, rehabbing major leaguer Jordan Lawler gets it started in center field and batting out of the leadoff spot. Lawler making his first rehab outing in AAA after breaking his right wrist in the early part of April. Luis Urias batting second, playing third, riding a 12-game on-base streak. That's a team high. The former Athletic batting for the Reno Aces out of the two spot. Lou James Groover, number three in the lineup, number three on the card as well at first base. He's 4-for-7 with 3 walks and a homer in the series. He's also scored 5 runs for the Reno Aces. Our pregame guest, Lucan Baker, the designated hitter batting cleanup tonight for the Aces, with Jacob Amaya, the shortstop, hitting out of the 5-hole. Christian Robinson in right field batting 6th, with Christian Serta catching after the night off yesterday. Serta hitting 7th in front of Jack Hurley, who will roam the range and left defensively and make his first appearance of the week at the plate, batting 8th for Reno tonight. Anderson Rojas playing his third position in as many days. Rojas started the week on Tuesday at short. He was in center last night. He'll bat out of the 9-hole and play at second base tonight. Really, the only constant is that he's been batting 9th for manager Jeff Gardner. for the Aviators, who will try to get up off the mat after losing back-to-back games to start the week. We'll send Cade Marlowe, as mentioned, up at the top of the lineup playing in center field. Josh Carota-Grauer batting and playing second, with Brian Lavastida catching for the first time this week and batting third, with Joey Meneses, an ever-present presence in the cleanup role, playing at first base. Tommy White, number five in the lineup, number five on the card as well, behind him hitting fifth, with Chad Wallach, the designated hitter on a Thursday night, playing for the first time in the series as well. Wallach, the DH, hitting sixth, batting 228 in 18 games on the year. Drew Swift, who came in last night as a defensive replacement for Michael Stefanik, gets the start tonight at short, hitting seventh, with Colby Halter in left, batting eighth after a 2-for-3 performance yesterday. And Brian Buelvas in right field and batting ninth. It's Jen Chuang, Taiwanese right-hander, who's 1-3 with a 7.84 ERA in 5 appearances for Las Vegas, making the start. He'll be opposed by Tommy Henry, who's 0-2 with a 5.87 ERA in a couple of mixed starts this year. He's making his 12th career pitching appearance against the Las Vegas Aviators. He is 2-1 with a 7.05 ERA against the Athletics AAA affiliate, although in 52-plus innings, he struck out 51 and walked just 25. It's Jen Chuang versus Tommy Henry, the starting pitching matchup in game 3 out of 5. It's the Aviators at 32-25, taking on the Aces, who are 28-31, winners of the last two games. We'll step aside for the national anthem. We'll get it going next, both on television and on the radio end, coming up from Las Vegas Ballpark.
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4: 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Matt Nevert along with Russ Langer ready to bring you all the action. Taiwanese right-hander Jen Chuang getting warmed up on the mound, making his fifth start and sixth appearance for Las Vegas at the AAA level this year. Chuang's 1-3 with a 7.84 ERA, coming off of a three-inning outing in relief on the road in Tacoma last week. He's warming up with his battery mate, Brian Lavastina, doing the catching this evening. The Aviators in their alternate navy blue tops with the orange caps and the white home pants on bottom. Third straight game for the Reno Aces in their red jersey with the road gray pants on bottom. Aces have won the first two games of the series. If it ain't broke, don't fix it, as they say. It's a picture-perfect night for Aviators baseball, looking for their first win of the week. And here to get us started on the play-by-play, it's Russ Langer.
5: Indeed, it's Jen Chuang from Taiwan. He signed him 5 years ago as a free agent. He was at AA Midland last year for the entire year in the rotation, where he managed a 6-11 record and an ERA just over 4. Then he began this year at Midland. Then he got called up to the Aviators, went back down to Midland. Altogether, he's made 4 outings for the Midland Rockhounds at AA, all starts, and he's averaged 6 innings per start. He's 2-1 there with a 2.74 ERA. The results here have not been as good, because in the 5 outings he's had, 4 of them starts, he's 1-3 with a 7.84 ERA. He did have a decent outing in relief last time out, which was his first game back from Midland, and that was May 30th in Tacoma, when he got the win in relief, his first AAA win. He went 3 innings, allowed just 1 run. It was a home run by catcher Brian O'Keefe, and that was the 1 run on 1 hit with a walk and 3 strikeouts. So we'll see how he does. The most pitches he's thrown in a game, 81, when he started April 1st here against Oklahoma City, as far as the number of pitches in a AAA game. So, Jen Chuang is set to go. And in the batter's box for Reno, opening up things is the rehabbing Jordan Lawler. The pitch on the way. Lawler bombs one to deep left. If it's fair, it's gone. Deep down the line, it is a foul ball. 93-mile-an-hour pitch. Lawler jumped all over it and yanked it way out of here, but foul. Strike one, 0-1. Lawler hitting in the leadoff spot. He's the center fielder. And in early April, he fractured his right wrist and has been on the injured list. And so he's coming back now. His first appearance in this series. This is a major league rehab assignment for Lawler, who is wearing his big league helmet, the Diamondbacks helmet. All right. Jen Chuang set. And the 0-1 pitch, the full windup from Chuang in the pitch. Fastball down and in at 93. 1-1 now on Jordan Lawler. Lawler is 6 feet tall, 190. He'll be 24 next month. He's from Carrollton, Texas, the Diamondbacks' first-round draft pick in 2023. Here's the wind in the 1-1 pitch. Lawler takes a pitch that bounces, and it kicks away from Lavastida. Ball two. 2-2 on Lawler, with Luis Arias, the right-handed hitting third baseman, on deck, and Lou James Groover after that. So the Aviators look to bounce back and get a win. Again, it is an amazing race for the first half for a playoff berth. One game separates 4 teams. That's how close it is. The pitch, ground ball foul into the third base dugout. Heads go ducking over there. And a count, 2-2 on Lawler. Lawler, very much an established big leaguer. Anyway,

0: Chen Zhuang. Fastball, split changeup, a curveball, and a slider, his main offerings. And Lawler waits, right-handed batter, slightly open stance. Here's the look, the windup, full wind, and the 2-2 on the way. Breaking ball, chop foul outside third. And that is still a two-ball, two-strike count on Lawler. The Aviators and the Reno Aces mixing it up for game three. And after tonight, three more. Tomorrow night, 7:05, Saturday 7:05, and then the Sunday matinee to cap it off. And again, we'll be doing a lot of scoreboard watching tonight on the Coast to Coast Fitness scores to see how Sacramento, Oklahoma City, and Albuquerque are all doing. The 2-2 fastball in there, strike three call. Boy, that's a really good way to save your best pitch for last. 94-mile-an-hour fastball in the outside corner, and Lawler will go take a seat. One out, Valley Health System defensive setup for the Aviators. Joey Meneses at first, Joshua Kuroda-Grauer at second. Drew Swift at short, Tommy White at third. Colby Halter in left, Cade Marlowe out in center. In right, Brian Buelvas and Brian Labastida catching for Zhen Zhuang. Here is Arias, first at bat in the series, hitting 370. Three homers, 14 batted in. He loops one down the left field line, falling quickly, and it plops in there for a base hit. Halter goes to get it and fires it quickly into second base, making a good play, holding Arias to a pop fly single down the left field line. And good hustle by Halter. Arias took about a 30-foot turnaround first, thinking about two, but Halter's quick actions prevented a double. And playing a groovy song for Lou James Groover here. All right, this fellow has had a tremendous first half of the year. The Georgia native Lou James Groover, 327 average. He takes low ball one, a fastball. Three homers, 39 batted in. Groover with Arias at first, one out. And we're in the top of the first, just the start of things. Groover in the series, 4 out of 7, with a home run that he hit two nights ago in game one on Tuesday. The pitch is ball 2-0. Plate umpire tonight, Sean Sparling. Full complement of umps in this evening. Four of them. At first base, Mickey Smith, Jonathan Parra at second. Macon Hammond is the third base ump for this one. Here's a 2-0 to Groover now. Zhuang delivers. Breaking ball, pop fly, shallow left. Halter hesitated. Now he comes in and makes the running catch chest high and lobs it back into Swift. Two down. And that brings up our pregame guest, Lucan Baker. Baker wearing that cherry red jersey. I think that kind of like the Luxor can be seen from space. A big man. And we really appreciate Lucan taking a few minutes with us on the pregame show. Kind of a gentle giant and a nice fellow to chat with. 6'4", 285. That's what the roster says. Zhuang delivers. Baker takes it inside. Ball one. One ball to no strikes. Baker with Reno, 248. Three homers and 20 batted in. He didn't play in last night's game. In the opener, he went 2-for-5 and scored a couple of runs. He's DHing in this game. Zhuang set with the 1-0, and that pitch down and away. Breaking ball. That's backhanded out of the dirt by Labastida. They'll feed a new ball into play. Ball two. 2-0. Lucan Baker from Houston, Astros fan growing up, really liked Craig Biggio, kind of an older player for a young guy.
1: And basically the opposite type of player that Baker ended up in.
0: Really? Here's the 2-0 as a dunker in the shallow center field. Fading out is Joshua Kuroda-Grauer to make the catch, like a wide receiver angling toward the corner of the end zone. He went back there and made the running catch. Nice play. In the top of the first for Reno against Zhen Zhuang. No runs, one hit, no errors, and one man left. And at the end of half an inning of play, the score, Reno nothing, Las Vegas against Tommy Henry, coming up.
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0: Always a good time for little Beatles, Day Tripper, and the Aviators trying to trip up the Aces, who have tripped them up the first two games of the series. Tommy Henry on the mound. Lefty Thomas Jack Henry, 6'3", 205. He's 28. He'll be 29 next month from Portage, Michigan. He went to the University of Michigan, so a Wolverine all the way. Second-round pick by the Diamondbacks in 2019. Reached the big leagues in 2023. He's been up and down between Reno and the parent Diamondbacks several times between 2023 and this year. Henry graduated from Portage Northern High School in Michigan. 2016 Mr. Baseball and Gatorade Player of the Year. His dad, Tom Henry, played football at Western Michigan University in the early to mid-80s. And Henry, Tommy Henry, pitched well for the University of Michigan Wolverines baseball team. The pitch, and the first pitch, fastball, ball one to Cade Marlowe, 1-0. Marlowe starts off at 319. Cade, five homers, 32 batted in, bottom of the first, no score. Marlowe, 4 out of 10 in the series. He's hit safely in 14 of his last 15. The pitch is swing and a miss. Late swing at that 90-mile-an-hour pitch, and it's one ball and one strike. At one point, Tommy Henry led the Wolverines to the brink of a College World Series title. He finished the year 2019 owning the school's single-season strikeout record and was the school's highest drafted pitcher in 25 years. The 1-1, that's a strike on the outside corner. 1-2, fastball at 88, one ball and two strikes to count. So Henry, a lot of experience at this level. And we mentioned his big league experience. Got a fastball around 90 or so, slider, curveball, changeup. And his best asset has been his control throughout the years. Pitch outside, ball two. 2-2 on Cade Marlowe. Cade leading off. He hasn't done a lot of leading off this year. But again, as we mentioned in the pregame show, Max Muncy not playing. Here's the pitch. It's down and away with a breaking ball, and the count goes to 3-2 now. And the other candidates, Drew Swift is hitting seventh in this game. By candidates, I'm talking about possible leadoff men. Michael Stefanik has the night off. And Joshua Carota-Grauer hitting second. So Marlowe has a chance to lead off, and here he is with a 3-2. Henry peers in, and the lefty with a full windup, and the 3-2. Marlowe hits a ground ball to first. Right there is Groover. He picks it up and races to the bag and gets there ahead of Marlowe. One out. And we've got the Valley Health System defensive setup for the Reno Aces. Lou James Groover at first. Anderson Rojas at second. Jacob Amaya at short. Luis Arias at third. Jack Hurley in left. Jordan Lawler in center. Christian Robinson in right. And Christian Serta catching for Tommy Henry. One out, nobody on. Bottom of the first, no score. So Henry, not overpowering, like a lot of lefties. He'll be crafty, move the ball around, change speeds. First pitch strike on the outside corner, 0-1. Carota-Grauer, 344, 96 at-bats since coming up from Midland. One homer, 13 batted, and got off to a blazing start when he first got here. But just 1-for-10 in this series thus far. Here's the 0-1. That's down and in with a fastball under the knees. One ball and one strike to count. Brian Lavastida is on deck. Tomorrow night at 7:05, Braden Nett, the hard-throwing righty and one of the principals that they got from the San Diego Padres that the A's did in the Mason Miller trade against lefty Yu-Min Lin. And the pitch, a strike on the outside to Carota-Grauer, and it's an off-speed pitch making it 1-2.
1: That last one, a changeup. And while Henry's got a really deep arsenal, he also basically throws three pitches to righties and two to lefties. He'll go four-seamer, changeup, curve more so against righties. He'll definitely throw a lot of sinker sliders against left-handers.
0: There's a chopper over the mound, back of the bag at second, grabbed by the shortstop Amaya, who throws on the run and gets Kuroda Grauer on a big bouncer near the bag. Two outs, and that brings up Brian Lavastida now.
1: I mean, case in point right there, that's the four-seam fastball. He'll throw that pitch almost half the time to right-hand batters, just running that thing across the plate. And we'll see what he starts off against Lavastida here, trying to breeze through a 1-2-3 bottom of the first.
0: Tommy Henry, most recent outing was in Reno against Sacramento on the 29th. He went 4 1/3, had no decision, no runs, a hit, 3 walks and 6 strikeouts. Good numbers. There's a strike 0-1 to Lavastida. Breaking ball got in there. 3 through 81 pitches, 49 for strikes. The Aviators faced him on May 13th in Reno. He allowed 3 earned runs on 6 hits and 4 innings in that game. Pitch inside, 1 ball and 1 strike. Again, he had no decision. No strikeouts and 3 walks. 69 pitches, 43 of them for strikes. Still looking for his first win of the year. And a strike on the outside. Lavastida up with a 1-2 count. Bryan hitting 231 with 2 home runs and 17 runs batted in. 2 outs, nobody on. And we're in the bottom of the first inning with no score. Game 3 of the series. For Lavastida, normally he hits 6th or 7th in the order. He's hit 5th a few times. Here is the 1-2 now. Bryan hits a broken back ground ball slowly towards 2nd. Rojas charges, scoops, throws, and gets him. Lavastida runs well for a catcher, certainly nearly beat it out, but 3 ground balls, and the inning is over, and there's 1 less bat for the rack on top of that. So the Aviators are out in order against Tommy Henry in the first inning, and at the end of 1 at Las Vegas Ballpark, there's no score.
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0: Welcome back, friends, and we're back at Las Vegas Ballpark. Russ Langer here with Matt Nevert. No score after 1. Game 3, Zhen Zhuang going up against Jacob Amaya, then Christian Robinson, and then Christian Serta. Those are the 5, 6, and 7 hitters in the Reno Aces batting order. The full windup and a pitch on the way to Amaya, who led off last couple of games. Swing and a miss, strike 1 at a fastball at 93 miles an hour. 0-1, Amaya 252. 6 homers and 30 batted in. I don't know, Matt. I can't think of the last time I've seen a game where both starting pitchers use the old-fashioned hands-over-the-head old-school windup. Been a long time since I've seen that. The pitch is down low, 1-1. Amaya in the series, 1 out of 10. Sometimes you see that with guys who've been around a while. But it's unusual, to be sure. 1-1. Robinson waits on deck, the 1-1. And the pitch, big chopper up the third base side, foul. He got out in front of a slider, and it's a 1-ball, 2-strike count on Jacob Amaya.
1: Yeah, we saw the big lefty Cole Drake with as throwback of a delivery as we've seen all week. Kind of picked the hand over the head, then brought it back in front of the chest, then really went into the bulk of his delivery.
0: Here's a 1-2 to Amaya. And another full wine. Zhang brings it in. Fastball fouled off to the right at 94. One ball and two strikes. All right, we'll get an early look here at the Coast to Coast Fitness School Board because of all of the activity and all of the interest. In the eighth inning in Oklahoma City, Round Rock is batting in the top of the eighth, trailing Oklahoma City 5-4. The Aviators are Oklahoma City fans tonight. Here's the 1-2. That one's a little up and in with a breaking ball. 76 miles an hour, 2-2. Salt Lake in the fifth inning is leading Albuquerque 10-3. Albuquerque within percentage points of the Aviators, so the Aviators are hoping Salt Lake can do well there. Top of the third in Sacramento, Tacoma 1, Sacramento nothing. Here's the pitch on the way. Fastball on the outside corner, strike three looking. That's the same pitch he used to freeze Lawler to open up the game. 95 right on the outside block. Beautifully executed pitch that started off outside and backed up over the corner. One out.
7: Two strikeouts, both strike three pitches on mid-90s fastballs. Looks like Zhuang's got some confidence with that pitch, and that's been the big thing for him. Not only consistency, but confidence with his breaking stuff along with that fastball.
0: The man from Nassau, the Bahamas is up now, Christian Robinson. 254, five homers, 25 batted in. He tries to bunt and fouls it back to the netting, strike one. He tried to yell him in a surprise right there. 0-1 on Robinson. Christian with a K, K-R-I-S-T-I-A-N. In last night's game, he was 0-for-1, but he hit two sacrifice flies, both to the opposite field. Got that two-tone bat wearing 59 in bright white on the back of his cherry red jersey. A wind in the 0-1 now from Zhen Zhuang as it drives to deep right center. Buelvis giving ground, going back. It's over his head. Bounces and hits the fence. Buelvis has to chase it. Robinson wants three. Here he comes, and the throw goes to one hop all the way to Swift. It is a one-out triple to right center by Robinson. Kuroda Grauer went out for the throw, but the throw overtook him. It was as Buelvis did miss the cutoff man there, but Robinson with a full head of steam motors all the way to third with a triple.
7: Yeah, that's number five on the year for Robinson, a number that ties him for second. Everybody looking up at Cade Marlowe with the league-high six triples, and that could have been a double. That could have been an out if Buelvis took a better route. He basically went to the gap, took a 90-degree turn, and went straight back to the wall.
0: The Aviators pull the infield in now with Robinson at third and one out on the top of the second in a scoreless game. There's a good slider, good tight slider at 84 miles an hour. Strike on the outside half to Christian Cerda. He spells it C-H-R-I-S-T-I-A-N. He didn't play yesterday. In game one, he was 1-for-5 with a double and an RBI, hitting .203. Fly ball to deep center. Backing up is Marlowe. Going back, looking up, and it's out of here. A home run to straightaway center by Cerda, his fourth of the year. RBI 17-18, and it's quickly 2-0 Reno. So the one-out triple by Robinson, and then Cerda hit it way out of here. And now the batter will be Jack Hurley.
7: And that makes it now five straight starts that Zhuang has allowed at least one home run, including every outing with the Aviators. He's now allowed seven in 21-plus innings. That's been a big issue for him in terms of keeping the ball in the yard. He had been really efficient up until that swing.
0: Now getting his first at-bat of this series is Jack Hurley. So we're in the top of the second. It is a 2-0 lead for the Reno Aces. Hurley swings and misses at a first pitch fastball, strike one. Hurley in exactly 100 at-bats, 290, a home run, 11 batted in. Hurley from State College, Pennsylvania. He went to Virginia Tech. The Diamondbacks drafted him with a third-round pick 3 years ago, 2023. So he's only been a pro for a couple of years. Left-handed batter waits, and the pitch is a strike on the inside corner. Slider got in there. 0-2 on Jack Hurley. Hurley was at AA Amarillo last year, where he hit only .218 with seven homers and 23 batted in. But, as I said, he's at .290 so far at AAA this year. The full wind, Zhuang back with the 0-2. A big bouncer up the middle. Second baseman Kuroda Grauer gloves going to his right toward the bag. Off balance throw on time to Meneses at first. There are two outs in the top of the second, and the batter is Anderson Rojas. Anderson Rojas is here in the third game of the series, playing his third different position. He played shortstop in game one on Tuesday, made a couple of great plays. Then he was in the outfield yesterday. Now he's at second base for this one. Left-handed batter swings at a first pitch fastball, lifts it foul to the left out of play, strike 1-0-1. 2-0 Reno. We're in the top of inning number two. Gorgeous night here at Las Vegas Ballpark. And Rojas, 253, no homers, 13 batted in. 3-for-9 in the series. Left-handed batter, right-handed pitcher Zhen Zhuang from Taiwan. The pitch, fastball up and in. 1-1 is the count now. Rojas, 5'10", only 150 pounds. Just 22 years old, from the Dominican. And the 1-1 on the way. High pop-up. Right side, it's playable. Meneses in foul ground near the coaching box. Backs up and squeezes it. And that's it. Off-speed pitch at 83, and he was out in front. And that foul out ends the inning. But Reno strikes first in the second. A one-out triple by Christian Robinson and a home run to center field by catcher Christian Serta. Christian and Christian get it done. 2 runs, 2 hits, no errors, and no one left. And at the end of an inning and a half, it is Reno 2 and the Aviators nothing.
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0: Hey, we're back again. I'm Russ Langer along with Matt Neverett, and we are in the bottom of the second. Reno getting a 2-run home run by catcher Christian Serta to jump out to a 2-0 lead for Tommy Henry, who got the sat out in order in the first with 3 ground balls from the Aviator hitters. And Joey Meneses takes a breaking ball down and in ball one. 1 ball and no strikes to count. Joey Meneses, what a year. 3-23. 8 homers among the league leaders with 51 runs batted in. The lefty Henry delivers. There's a hard ground ball to third. Backhanded on the grass by Arias, who gets up and throws and gets him. There is a major league play by third baseman Luis Arias. Playing deep, because if you're going to play against Meneses, especially against a lefty that doesn't throw that hard, you got to play deep. What a play.
7: And that's just a matter, too, of knowing your base runner. He popped up, and there was not any kind of panic knowing that he was as far away from the base that he was. He knew he could get it there on a hop. He knew Meneses was a slow runner. That's called pre-planning, knowing the situation before it's hit to you.
0: One out for Tommy White. White at 287. 3 homers, 21 batted in. And the off-speed pitch floats in high, ball one. 1-0 on Tommy. North Carolina State. LSU. Batting now, 2 out of 7 in the series. So 4 outs recorded by Henry, all on ground balls. But here's the windup and the 1-0. Tommy hits a ground ball to second, another ground ball. Rojas is on this one and sidearms it over to first, 2 outs. So Henry has retired the first 5, all on ground balls. And that brings up Chad Wallach,
15: who hasn't had a great deal of playing time. But again, lineup being shuffled some.
0: Max Muncy not playing tonight. Michael Stefanik not playing tonight. Jared Dickey taking the night off. Well, here we go. Wallach is up. Chad at 228. No homers and 2 batted in. Fastball up and away, ball one. 1 ball and no strikes to count. Bottom of the second, 2-0 in favor of Reno. Wallach's first at bat in this series. And the pitch to him. High foul. slicing near the first base dugout and beyond and back out of play. A few rows behind the dugout. And it's one ball and one strike. Wallach had five at-bats in the Tacoma series and went 1-for-5. Made one start in that series. Big Chad up there with a 1-1 count. Bottom of the second. And there's a 2-0 lead for the Reno Aces. Tommy Henry has a look in at his catcher, Christian Cerda, his battery mate, who's given him a 2-0 lead with his home run. Pitch is high. Two balls and one strike on Wallach. Anytime you go out on the water, folks, the Nevada Department of Wildlife wants you to wear your life preserver. Please wear your life jacket when you go boating. Here's the 2-1 wind and the pitch to Wallach on the way from Henry, and he lifts it foul to the right. That's going to slice back out of play, 89 miles an hour. 2-2. Again, Eric Martin's coaching at third. Over at first, Kevin Kuzmanoff. 2-2 on Chad Wallach. Southern California guy out of Anaheim Hills. Big Chad winds the bat around. Big man, about the only guy out here bigger than Chad is our pregame guest, Lucan Baker. There's a bouncing ball foul to the third base dugout, and it's a 2-2 count on Chad Wallach.
7: This game right here in Summerlin, not the only one that Las Vegas sports fans are keeping an eye on tonight. Game two of the Stanley Cup Championship. It's the Golden Knights on top of the Hurricanes, 2-1. The Hurricanes just now getting on the board with just under 10 minutes to go in the third period out in Raleigh.
0: Mm-hmm. Okay. Mm-hmm. 2-2 now. Wallach standing in. Henry winds, kicks the right leg, and delivers. Fastball up and away, straightening up Cerda, 89 miles an hour. And the count runs full of 3-2 with Drew Swift waiting his turn on deck. Bottom of inning number two, a 2-0 lead for the Reno Aces. Henry shook off a sign. Outfield is very deep for Wallach, and straight away, breeze blowing steadily out toward right. And Henry winds and works in the 3-2 now. Breaking ball, swung on and missed, strike three. Overhand hook got him at 79 miles an hour. So five straight groundouts and a strikeout. And Tommy Henry has two perfect innings in the banks as we go now to the third inning. And at the end of two, the score, Reno 2, the Aviators nothing.

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5: Friends, when you're in the market for sports collectibles, the place to go is Legacy Sports at Flamingo in the 215. Legacy has it all. All kinds of cards, all kinds of memorabilia, some signed, some not, photographs, Pokemon items, everything you can think of. Legacy Sports. After 2-0 Reno, we go to the third inning, and here's Matt.
6: A beautiful shot on our TV broadcast tonight on the Silver State Sports and Entertainment Network as we get the third inning started. Jordan Lawler leading off in the inning against Jen Chuang, who spins a first pitch slider down and away for a ball. Chuang, in the first time around the order, charged for two runs on three hits. A triple and a double back-to-back from Robinson and Serna in the second, the difference in the game thus far. Chuang lifts the hands over the head and brings home the 1-0. Lawler swings and fouls a breaking ball down, strike one. First pitch that Chuang threw at 7-0-8, nearly knocked out of the yard by Jordan Lawler. He was early on a fastball and pulled it just outside of the foul pole down the left field line. And oh boy, keeping half an eye on the Golden Knights. How about a tied up hockey game in the third period? Carolina scores two goals in 2 minutes to tie it at two. 1-1 fastball, that's low from Jen Chuang. 93 on ball two. After that long foul out to start the game, Lawler would end up striking out on a fastball over the outside from Jen Chuang. Two strikeouts tonight give him 15 in just under 23 innings. There's the 2-1. Lawler swings and pulls it into his own dugout. Look out down the third base line. Big chopper that bounced off the roof of the dugout and went back out into the field of play for a strike.
5: Lawler, first round pick in 2021, the sixth overall pick. Big bonus. And trying to work his way back from that wrist injury.
6: Still trying to stick in the big leagues. He's only played 34 games under 100 at bats in the major league so far. Here's the 2-2 pitch. Bats in the dirt. Slider takes a bounce and is blocked by Lavastida to bring the count full. Lawler in six games this year before breaking his wrist was six out of his first 18 with a homer and a double. Bad start to the year before the broken wrist on April the 3rd. Chuang on the payoff pitch, readies, winds, and delivers. Check swing on a pitch low, called a ball. The appeal to first and no swing, says Mickey Smith. So Chuang issues his first walk of the game, and it puts Lawler on first with the aces on top 2-0. One on, no out for Luis Urias, who singled back in the first, and then performed some highway robbery on Joey Meneses in the bottom of the second. Taking away a surefire base hit, maybe more, on a dive to the backhand side, then hopped up, threw him out on a bounce by about a step. Urias climbs in from the right side. One of seven right-handed bats, I should say, for the manager Jeff Gardner tonight against right-hander Jen Chuang. Lawler, a good lead off of first. Chuang out of the stretch, delivers, and the first pitch fastball's outside for a ball. In terms of stolen bases, Lawler took one in his first six games this year. He had two steals in 28 big league games last year in his first stint in the show. Here comes the 1-0 to Urias. And that's downstairs, ball two. Urias batting with a runner on and one out. So far, Urias off to a hot start this year. The base hit in the first inning extended his hit streak to eight games and his on-base streak to a team-high 13. Average up to 382 and 55 ABs. There goes the runner. A pitch fouled straight back to the screen. He's going to send him back to first. And the count goes 2-1 to Urias.
5: Well, we talked about some of the veterans that the Aviators have been up against lately. Casey Lawrence in Tacoma, 38 years old. Urias is not that old, but he's been a pro since 2014. A lot of time in the Padres organization. Knows this league from playing in El Paso. Brewers, Mariners, was at Tacoma 2 years ago, and now in Reno.
6: He was with the A's last year. Only 25, played 96 games for the Athletics. He takes upstairs, and it's 3 balls to a strike. He hit 230 last year for the Parent A's. He was DFA'd late in the year and picked up by the Cardinals. He was with Luke and Baker for a bit in Nashville. Baker, meanwhile, ended his year in OKC. Urias ahead 3-1 as Jen Chuang sets and deals. A fastball fouled straight back, and the count goes full at 3-2. Day fading tonight here in southern Nevada as the lights turn on and start to take effect. We can confidently say shade has encompassed the entirety of the playing surface, and the temperature is still in the mid-90s. It is a beautiful night tonight, though, with some haze off in the distance. The clouds beyond the fence and right, or the mountains, I should say, obscured by some of the haze. But here we go, the 3-2 pitch with the runner in motion. It's ball four outside. Zhuang issues back-to-back walks to start off the third. So Lawler, who was on the move with the pitch, advances up to second without a throw. No steal with Urias taking ball four behind him. And Urias has now reached base in both of his plate appearances. And here comes Paul Abbott and the translator Valen Chen out to have a word on the mound with Jen Zhuang.
5: Yeah, well, the Aviators not lighting it up too much offensively, certainly not last night when they scored just 2 runs. They don't want to fall too far behind here. They're down 2-0, and the walks preceding the 3, 4, and 5 hitters, a bit of a concern, so Abbott's out there to try to get him straightened out.
6: Sure, part of the conversation is, hey, we got to figure out what just happened on the back-to-back walks, but also the game plan for that part of the lineup, like you mentioned, especially Lou James Groover, who bats next. Groover has been a wrecking crew against Las Vegas this year. No Reno ace has more hits against the Aviators than Lou James Groover on the 2026 year. He flied out to shallow left field back in the first inning, but he's still 16 of 46 against Las Vegas on the year, the average approaching 350. He's hitting 325 on the campaign overall. Batting here with runners on first and second. Nobody out. 2-0 Reno in the third. He squares to bunt. Pops it up. Zhuang off the mound to field his position. He's going to let it drop it fair down the third base side. He throws to third for one. White's throw to first. It's in time. Heads up baseball. And it's a double play. Zhuang to White to Meneses.
5: Wow. You can watch baseball for decades and not see that. That's just good, heady play by Zhuang. It looked like he's going to catch it. A lot of pitchers are going to make that catch. He let it fall and then threw to White, and White gunned it over to Meneses just ahead of Groover. A bunt resulting in a 1-5-3 double play.
6: Yeah, I can't tell you the last time I saw that. With Urias now at second, here's Luke and Baker. And with 2 outs on the board, Zhuang one pitch away from getting out of the jam. It was a breaking ball low, and the righty-on-righty matchup starts 1-0. I could tell something was amiss when Zhuang approached it. He had his hands facing upward as if he couldn't find it in the sky. He let it drop. If he gets under that thing, it could have been an infield fly rule as well.
5: I think that's why they didn't call it, because it looked like he was a little bit flummoxed by that. And so otherwise, they might have called the infield fly rule.
6: He throws the next pitch in the dirt, and it's 2-0.
5: I mean, with infield fly rule, if there's reasonable expectancy the player's going to make the catch, it's generally called. But again, I guess they felt that Zhuang might not make that play.
6: He comes set, checking second. Gives it another glance, now turns and fires. Baker swings and misses at a changeup for a strike. I'm kind of surprised that it wasn't called with how high that bunt was popped up and with how early it looked like Zhuang was going to be able to settle underneath. But instead, he'll take it as it results in the twin killing. Now the 2-1 pitch to Baker. Fouled straight back. It was off the leg of the catcher, Lavastida. And from 2-0 to 2-2, the count goes wild. 2 balls, 2 strikes, 2 outs with a runner on second in a 2-0 game. Think of the many, many things that Vin Scully did for the game of baseball, giving us that term, deuces wild, one of his best.
5: I like little number up along third.
6: Zhuang sets. Right-hander kicks. He deals. And Baker fouls one straight back to the screen. Tried the elevated fastball at 94. He might have gotten away with one there. It's a pitch that Baker feasts on, especially if he's able to get those arms extended. Now it remains 2-2 with Jacob Amaya in the on-deck circle. Off of second is Luis Urias after a walk. Here's another 2-2. And it's down and in on a curve. Tried that front door spinning ball at 76. And the count goes full at 3-2. First base open. You don't have to come right over the plate to Baker here, but Swung ready on his 49th pitch of the game, trying to retire the side. Here's the kick and the 3-2 pitch. Swing and a miss. Strike three. He blew a fastball by Luke and Baker. Third strike out of the night for Zhuang. The strike three pitch on all three occasions. That's the straight four-seam fastball. Back-to-back leadoff walks amount to nothing for Reno. No runs, no hits, no errors, and a man left after 2.5. It's the Aces 2, the Aviators nothing.
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5: Hey, we're back again. I'm Russ Langer, along with Matt Neverett. Going to the bottom of the third, 2-0 in favor of the Aces. Tommy Henry has set down the first six for Reno. And in the bottom of the third, here again is Matt.
6: Aviators are going to try to get their first base runner here in the bottom of the third as Drew Swift leads off on the right side. Shortstop due up for the first time tonight. Takes the first pitch he sees. That's a fastball up and away. It's ball one from Tommy Henry. Former Michigan Wolverine ready to go against the Arizona State Sun Devil, Drew Swift. One of two on the roster along with Brian Servant. Here's the 1-0 pitch. That's inside, 2-0. And Drew Swift so far on the year batting .266. He's had one plate appearance. No ABs in the first two games of the series. Came in as a defensive replacement last night at second for Mike Stefanik and took a walk later on. Henry lifts the hands, deals on the full windup, and the 2-0 pitch is high. Swifty in a three-ball, no-strike count. And for a guy who doesn't possess a lot of power, he's taken a team-high 26 walks on the year. At least team-high as far as guys on the current roster. He's ahead 3-0 here with Colby Halter on deck. Brian Buelvas, the number 9 man in the lineup, in the hole to start the third. Here's the 3-0 pitch from Henry. That's high and away. That's ball four. Team high 27th walk of the year for the shortstop. Drew Swift puts the first base runner on of the game for the Aviators. And it brings up Colby Halter from the left side, one of just two left-handed batters in the lineup.
5: And Swift again showing his patience, leading the team in walks, draws one there. As Halter comes up, then Buelvas to follow.
6: Colby Halter with 8 hits and 24 at-bats against Reno this year. And how about that? All but one of his hits have been against the Aces. Didn't play a ton last week as Henry steps off the back of the mound here to reset the pitch clock. And now what's this? Home plate umpire Sean Sparling calling time. He's issuing Brian Buelvas back to the actual on-deck circle. I guess in his eyes, and I think John Parra at second base saw it too, Buelvas might have been creeping a bit closer to the plate than they would have liked. Now Buelvas literally standing on the kind of rubber circle down by the first base dugout. And a lefty-on-lefty showdown. Now the first pitch on the way from Henry out of the stretch. That's down and away on a slider. A pitch that he almost exclusively features to left-handed batters. And oh no, Russ, I got the game up in Raleigh on the kind of side of my computer. The Carolina Hurricanes just scored their third goal in 5 minutes to take a 3-2 lead in the third.
11: Oh, boy.
6: Here's the 1-0. Halter takes a strike. That's the slider again from Henry. Two runs on three hits with no errors so far for the Aces. They've yet to commit an error so far in the series. Aviators with zeros across. Drew Swift, their only base runner so far. 1-1 to Halter. Fastball scooped up over the outside by Serta for strike two. Halter with 9 hits and 39 at-bats over 12 games. .231 average with the Aviators. He's hitting .333, however, against Reno specifically. Swift is a threat to run. With the base runners hard to come by, we may not see a move here in the early stages. Still in the bottom of the third. He's got a good size lead, however, as Henry the lefty comes set. Here's the kick and the 1-2. Halter fouls one away down the third baseline and bangs off the netting above the visiting dugout and drops it amongst the Aces bench bats. Halter in the opening game of the series, or rather last night, it was Dickey in the opener. Halter in left last night was 2-for-3 with a double. Got a couple of doubles on the year, both of them at home. He's choked up about an inch and a half on the bat from the left side. And he swings here and fouls one back right over our head, straight behind home plate. And the count stays 1-2, yeah.
11: About as close as it's going to come to us up here, unless it hits the bottom of the roof. Then we might have a little bit of a situation, as they say.
6: We might be in trouble. Saw a funny one. My dad, Tim Never, with the Dodgers the other night in Arizona, got a foul ball in the booth and kind of put it out on social media. Hey, what should I do with this? Meanwhile, there goes Swift on the 1-2 pitch that misses high. The throw to second, and he's out. Tagged out by the shortstop Jacob Amaya, who took a step on the first base side of the bag to apply it. And Swift caught stealing for the second time in 10 attempts on the year. For our TV audience, you get the look. I don't know if Serta could have had a better throw.
12: Great throw.
11: And he got the tag on the replay, shows he did get the tag and looked like the back of his foot or leg right before he got to the base.
6: So it was a called ball high to Colby Halter. Now with the bases loaded and one out, Henry's 2-2 pitch is swung on and chopped to first. That's foul just outside the base. But to finish up on that story, he put it out on social media, said, what should I do with it? And a couple of young Dodgers fans that happened to be in Phoenix said, we just want the ball. That's all that they wanted was the ball. But what the Dodgers broadcast crew, both TV and radio, ended up doing was having every single person, including their engineer, Dwayne McDonald, sign the ball. Give it to the young fans, post the picture on social. 2-2 fastball, fouled straight back, and the catcher, Serta, can't squeeze it. And the count stays 2-2. I think that's one of the things that I enjoy the most about working in baseball day in and day out, and it's something that I know you do as well here at Las Vegas Ballpark. If you come across a ball in the car,

0: on course or wherever you may see one laying around. I've got enough at home. I've got no problem giving it to a young fan or two.
1: Oh, yeah. I've quite a collection over the years.
0: Another 2-2 pitch. Outside. Ball three on the slider. Of course, we both know Bobby McCoy in the club level here very well. If you've been up that VIP entrance on the third base side, you've seen Bobby Mack, and he's usually my distributor. I usually give him the balls that I get. The payoff delivery fouled straight back again by Colby Halter as he stays alive. That's the 10th pitch of the at-bat.
1: Every ballpark needs a whole squad of Bobby Macks.
0: Yeah.
1: He's the real deal. He's a made man in this ballpark.
0: Of course. And we know he's listening in the club level. Everybody in the staff does a great job. 3-2 pitch and on the line to second over the glove of Anderson Rojas and into right center field for a base hit. That's how you work an at-bat that ends with the first hit of the game. Colby Halter's 10th hit as an Aviator is one that he earned, if nothing else.
1: I was just going to say, he hasn't been with the team that long. That might very well be his very best at-bat. Boy, did he work that thing like a Stradivarius and then a line drive base hit. First hit for the Aviators.
0: So on an 11-pitch at-bat that ends on a base hit, it brings up Brian Buelvas with one on and one down. 2-0 Reno in the bottom of the third. Las Vegas trying for their first win of the homestand. First pitch from the lefty, Henry. High to the right-hand batting right fielder out of Columbia. Buelvas batting for the first time tonight. 1-for-8 with a double so far. He started all three games this series. Halter with an average-sized leadoff first. Henry comes set, checking him. It'll throw in that direction with Halter falling back into the base head first ahead of it. Here's the A move, the B move, the C move in terms of pitchers thrown over to first base. That was certainly not a high-intent pickoff throw from Tommy Henry. I almost said Tommy White. Here comes the 1-0 to Buelvas. That's upstairs. Ball two on the heater. Aviators this year batting 287 against Reno. The Aces hitting 270 against them. Aviators took 8 of the first 12, both of the first two series in Reno in the early part of the season. Dropped the last two games. On 2-0, Buelvas takes low. And after Henry cruised quickly and easily through the first six men he faced, he struggled a bit in the third. A walk with a caught stealing, the only out of the inning so far. And the next pitch of the frame will be his 19th of inning number 3 alone. It'll also come on 3-0 to make matters worse. Here's the kick, the delivery, and it's a chest-high fastball for a strike. Kruver holding on at first with Rojas shaded up the middle at second, so if Buelvas is able to stick one the other way, especially with Robinson as deep and right as he is, he might have a thought to turn two on a base hit. Still ahead 3-1 as Henry brings one home. Here's a swing and a pop-up. First base side, foul ground. Kruver gives it a look. First baseman works to the railing. He'll watch that land on the roof of the dugout and bounce in amongst the fans. Oh, is that the Golden Knights goal horn? I believe that is.
2: Well, you got the screen.
0: It's a little bit delayed on my end, it appears, because with 95 seconds left, at least on my stream, they've got the net empty. And on a power play, 6-on-4. So I see some celebrations. Meanwhile, the 3-2 pitch grounded up the middle and through. Buelvas with back-to-back base hits as Halter slams on the brakes at second. Back-to-back one-out singles have the Aviators with the tying run on in the third.
1: Oh, come on, Matt. They're just happy that Buelvas got his base hit. That's why.
0: They knew it preemptively, and the Aviators threatening mightily here in the third. Brings up Kay Marlowe, leadoff man, getting it going for the second time. Grounded out to Groover at first to start off inning number one. And before he can bat, Christian Serta goes out to have a word on the mound. All right, let's see. Yeah, we'll see if my stream catches up. That's about
2: what kind of a delay we have here? What is that, like a minute or so?
0: Something like that. And it was Mark Stone. Who else would it be but Mark Stone?
2: With how much time?
0: Under 90 seconds to
2: go.
0: Has to tie it. Yeah, 81 seconds to go. Hurricanes and the Golden Knights tied at 3 in Game 2. Golden Knights with a 1-game-to-none series advantage, looking for their third Stanley Cup in 9 years. Here in Summerlin, it's Reno on top 2-0, but the Aviators with 2-1 and 1 down, bringing up Cade Marlowe, who's 0-for-1 thus far. Henry's first pitch to the lefty, swung on, grounded foul, pulled it down the first baseline. It's nothing and 1 to Marlowe. McCain on the year, even with the ground out, batting 318. And Aviators, as a unit, have been really, really good against left-handed pitching. On the year, they're hitting 308 against left-handers, just 284 against righties. For Cade Marlowe, about the splits that you would expect. He swings here. It's a soft grounder to third. To his left goes Arias. He feeds the base at second for one. That's all they'll get, with Anderson Rojas putting it in the back pocket. Halter advances to third. Huelvas retired 5-4. And Cade Marlowe reaching on a fielder's choice with two down and two on. Runners on the corners for Josh Kuroda-Grauer.
1: An opportunity for Kuroda-Grauer here. Got off to such a hot start and has cooled a little bit the last 10 days. But now first and third. And again, the Aviators will try to do something they weren't able to do last night, which is get a clutch hit.
0: 0 for 10 with runners in scoring position yesterday. Kuroda-Grauer in from the right with two down. Taking all the way, he'll watch a first pitch fastball, rather the curve, right down the middle at 78. He mentioned it, Kuroda-Grauer's average at 340 on the year, but in his last 10 games, he's hitting just 255. Of course, you're not going to expect a 400 average. He swings here, it's a hard ground ball past the diving third baseman and into left field. That'll bring home Halter from third as Josh Kuroda-Grauer drives in a run on a sharply smacked base hit. It's 2-1 Reno with two on and two down in the third. RBI number 14 for JKG.
1: Well, somebody's wish is Kuroda-Grauer's demand, so he just comes through with a base hit with two outs. That's a clutch hit, all right, and here's Lavastida with a chance to tie it now.
0: Just the third run for Las Vegas in their last 15 innings offensively, but they've put five individual base runners on in this inning. A walk, three base hits, and a fielder's choice. Brings up Brian Lavastida, who's well-rested, if nothing else. He'll call time before the first pitch of his second at-bat. Lava making his first appearance of the six-game series. He grounded out to second back in the first. Kuroda-Grauer off first with Marlowe off second base ahead of him. Marlowe the tying run in the third. Lavastida takes high, 1-0 on the fastball from Tommy Henry. There is action behind the Reno starter in the Aces bullpen, as it's a right-hander up and tossing. That's Gerardo Carrillo. He's wearing number 8. I got beef with pitchers that wear a single digit. Just looks funky. Lavastida watches one up and away for a called ball 2.
1: Never, ever saw that until, I don't know, the last several years.
0: Yeah, not a lot of guys in the history of the game have done it. I mean, the only one that I kind of give the pass to is Adam Ottavino when he was playing, because he had the number 0.
1: Marcus Stroman.
0: Yeah. Here's a swing and a soft line drive to short, snag by Jacob Amaya to retire the side. But the Aviators not only put their first base runner on, they get their first hit, first couple of hits, and they score their first run of the ball game. Las Vegas plates a run on three hits and a walk, with no errors and two runners stranded on base. We play three full. It's Reno 2, Las Vegas 1.
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19: This is what we do.
1: All right, we head to the fourth inning beautiful night and a tight one, a little bit like last night's game in some ways.

0: So Juan quickly ahead, nothing in two. After those last two pitches, his total on the night is at 51, 31 of them for strikes. 13 pitches in the first, 16 in the two-run second, then 20 in the third when he faced off against just four batters.
1: Wind has picked up, blowing a little bit harder out to right at the moment.
0: Juan brings home the 0-2 pitch. Swing and a foul straight back. He pulled the string on a changeup, and Amaya just able to get a piece. So again, for those keeping tabs at home, the Golden Knights going to overtime in Game 2 of the Stanley Cup Final against the Carolina Hurricanes from the Lenovo Center in Raleigh. Do a couple of games there. Here comes another 0-2 pitch. That's way down, blocked by LaVastita. That arena is pretty cool because it shares the same parking as the North Carolina State Football Stadium, Carter Finley Stadium. So kind of like how Pittsburgh has PNC Park and Heinz Field in the same lot. They share a lot of the same facilities there in Raleigh. Here's the 1-2 pitch. It's upstairs, ball two. Chen Shuang trying to figure it out in terms of the consistency. Also trying to figure that out in terms of a role. And on 2-2, he kicks and fires. A swing and a line drive the other way deep to right. Puelvas back to the track. He makes the catch underhand where the grass meets the dirt. That thing had a wicked tail towards the right field corner. But Puelvas up to task defensively, able to track it down. Amaya is now 0-2, leading off the inning each time he's come up with an out. And it brings up Christian Robinson, who tripled to the gap in right center field last time up.
1: Tell you what, he's made some good plays in the outfield since he came up from Double-A, and that's another good one right there.
0: Robinson, who's playing right field for the second straight game for Reno, native of the Bahamas, who is a former highly heralded prospect. First pitch to him, that's in there for a strike. Shuang spins a slider in through the front door across the inside. And Robinson's got a unique backstory, as you would imagine anybody out of the Bahamas who gets to Major League Baseball. Jazz Chisholm, I think, probably the most preeminent Bahamian in Major League Baseball right now. This one in there for a strike. Zipped in there at 93 from Juan. For Christian Robinson, he was signed in 2018. Picked up for a $2.5 million bonus on signing day. Started in the Dominican Summer League. The 0-2 pitch. That's in the dirt. Christian said that his parents, Michelle and Keith, had him leave his private Christian school in the Bahamas to pursue baseball full-time at a local baseball academy. And it was directed by a group of former Bahamian pro ball players in America. So they felt confident. Turns out they were right. Robinson takes strike three, a letter high fastball. He thought about a challenge, but turns and heads back to the third base dugout. It's the fourth strikeout of the night for Chen Shuang. And again, all of the strike three pitches have been fastballs.
1: Ever since the visit by Paul Abbott, Shuang has really settled and done a nice job with all four outs, including a double play.
0: So Shuang, who had five strikeouts in his last two appearances combined, has retired four via the K tonight. Two up and two away in the fourth to bring up Christian Serta. Big swing as he hammers one in the air to center field, but it's playable for Kane Marlowe. He drifts a couple of steps to the right and snares it right in front of the batter's eye. And it's a 1-2-3 inning spun up by Chen Shuang, needing just 11 pitches to retire the side quickly and easily. Nothing going for Reno in the fourth, on the bottom of the inning. Through 3.5, it's the Aces 2, the Aviators 1.
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1: Oyster Colt taking us to the bottom of the fourth inning. Reno leading 2-1 in Game 3 of the six-game series. The Aviators right in the thick of a free-for-all four-team horse race in the last, well, the last 2.5 weeks, really, of the first half. Matt's got your bottom of the fourth inning.
2: Joey Meneses leads off against Tommy Henry with the Aviators trailing at 2-1. Henry's 54th pitch of the game spins over the inside. A curveball flipped in there at 77 miles per hour for a strike. You mentioned the splits and really the pitches that Henry uses, lefty versus righty. Brings home the 0-1 to Meneses here. And it's a changeup fading away. That's ball one. So against right-handers this year, he's thrown 36% fastball, 25% curve, and 23% changeup. That's literally all but 10% of his pitches. One of those three is coming to a righty more often than not. There's a breaking ball. It's slapped down the right field line. That's a fair ball. That's going to roll all the way to the corner for extra bases. Meneses chugs around first. He saunters into second as it's fired in by Robinson and Wright. Meneses with a leadoff stand-up double. His 14th two-bagger of the year gives the Aviators a base runner. That's the tying run in scoring position for Tommy White.
1: One of the many reasons that Meneses is such a tough out. He's got great balance, great rhythm, great swing, and he sprays the ball all over the place. If he's hit several balls in the left field corner, he'll go gap to gap and right there, right down the right field line, taking the outside pitch and going right with it.
2: So it brings up White with an RBI opportunity. Tying run on second. Tommy Tanks represents the go-ahead run. First pitch from Henry. Hit in the air, softly down the right field line, twisting towards foul ground. That'll land on the track and skip into the netting over the head of the ball traffic controller down the line. So Meneses with 14 doubles on the year now. Looking up at Kay Marlowe with a team-high 18. Marlowe among the league leaders in a ton of offensive categories now that not only he's playing just about every single day, but Henry Bolte sticking in the major leagues with the Athletics. Here's the 0-1 to White. That takes a bounce, and it's blocked by Serta. Good job of keeping that one in front, although Meneses not overly aggressive off of the bag. White with an RBI chance after grounding out to second in his only other opportunity. Meneses with his 71st hit of the year, a number that ties him for second in the league off of second now. Here's the 1-1 to White. A swing, a fisted line drive straight back for a strike two. Tommy White so far in this series, 2 out of 8 with a couple of walks. And his approach doesn't really change when he gets to 2 strikes. See a lot of guys go into that 2-strike swing, 2-strike stance, but not Tommy. Although he's big and strong and keeps the feet really spread in the box anyway, no matter what the count is. Henry, with the pitch clock winding down, has got to step off the back of the rubber to reset things. And he climbs back atop the hill ahead of the 1-2. White taps back in from the right. Meneses off second with nobody out. Reno in the lead by a run. Here's the kick. The 2-1. The 1-2, rather, is fouled back again. And again, the arsenal for Tommy White changes lefty versus righty. When it comes to left-handers, he's going to throw you a two-seamer or a slider over 60% of the time. So for White, you go up there. Even in a 1-2 count, you know you're likely to see four-seamer, curveball, or changeup. You can eliminate the slider in the two-seam. Outfield playing him deep as Henry sets and delivers. And he swings and lines one to right center. That's down for a base hit in the gap. Meneses gets the wave around third as Robinson fires it into the base at second. It's a base hit for Tommy White to tie it at 2. His 22nd RBI gets it all knotted up in the fourth.
1: Two very nice examples of opposite field hitting. Meneses takes the off-speed pitch down the right field line of the corner, and White slices that one sharply in the right center, and we're all even.
2: You got a breaking ball in on the ankles and just kind of kept the hands inside the baseball, let the bat path do the work. So Tommy Tanks with his 3rd hit in 9 at-bats in the series. We're back where we started, nothing separating these two. Brings up Chad Wallach with White on first and no outs. And Chad takes inside, ball one. Wallach 0 for 1 with a strikeout back in the second. But as we've mentioned a couple of different times, really not even through this year, but just throughout the broadcast in general in years past, it's hard to hit when you don't get everyday ABs. Wallach slams one the other way, but it's foul into the seats. Foul ball makes it 1-1. And the case in point for Chad Wallach, he's only played now 19 games on the season. And he's making his first appearance of the month of June. Very short lead for White. 1-1 to Wallach. That's outside on the changeup. Again, Tommy Henry going with that string pull, but he misses. Tommy Henry working back from a couple of arm ailments. Been on the 7-day injured list last month. Wallach swings and taps one straight down. A slider fouled away for strike two. And Henry, as he has matriculated his way through the Diamondbacks minor league organization this year, made one start in High A Visalia, one more start in Hillsboro with the Hops. Neither of those went particularly well, but he's not a guy who the Diamondbacks can really afford to slow things up with. Brandon Fott is tomorrow's scheduled starter for Arizona. Option, we may see him over the weekend. 2-2 to Wallach. Here it is. He swings, hits a line drive sharply over the head of the shortstop and into left field for a base hit. The Aviators start off the fourth with three consecutive hits, and there is traffic on the base pass ahead of Drew Swift with two on and nobody out.
1: Off-speed pitch at 78 miles an hour, left it up, and Chad was ready. Well-hit ball, three well-hit balls now, and the Aviators have an opportunity now, a big opportunity to break this tie.
2: It's just his third hit in his last three games. And it sets up Drew Swift, who took a walk back in the third. Corner infielders playing in. Groover and Arias expecting bunt. Anderson Rojas keeping an eye on the runner at second. Instead, no bunt as Swift keeps the bat on the shoulder and takes a fastball for a strike.
1: And they're no longer thinking bunt. Arias backs up, although first baseman Groover still by the dirt cutout.
2: With Wallach the trail runner, you're going to let him take a big lead. Here's the 0-1. No bunt again as Swift keeps it on the shoulder and watches low. One ball, one strike to Swifty. After he walked in the third, he was caught stealing by the shortstop Jacob Amaya on a line drive laser beam of a throw by Cerda from behind the dish. Henry sets from the belt, the 1-1. Now Swift bunts, and he fouls it straight down. Cerda had no play on it, and the count goes one ball, two strikes. And the two strikes now on Swift. You would just about bank it. No bunt here. 2-2 here in the bottom of the fourth inning. Aviators doubling up the aces in terms of hits. Chen Shuang watching the offense from the bench. Excited as he will likely get the fifth. 60 pitches through four frames thus far for the Taiwanese starter for Las Vegas. Here's the 1-2 from Henry. Outside, a good take there by Swift. Coming up tomorrow night, post-game fireworks. It's also Military Appreciation Night, Toy Story Night as well. Aviators wearing Toy Story jerseys on June the 5th, celebrating the release of Toy Story 5. Two balls and two strikes the count. Swift swings and misses at an elevated fastball for strike three. Out number one in the inning comes via the K. The second strikeout for Henry compared to one walk. And it brings up Colby Halter, who singled and scored back in the run scoring third.
1: Coast to Coast Fitness scores. The Aviators getting mixed results. Albuquerque taking it on the chin, which is good news for the Aviators. Salt Lake leading him 15-3 in the eighth. Tacoma in the sixth, leading at Sacramento 2-0, trying to beat the Rivercats for the third straight time.
2: Lefty on lefty as Halter takes the ball high and tight. Fastball missing at 87. The velo absolutely dipping for Henry.
1: Oklahoma City did hang on to beat Round Rock 5-4. So Okie City wins, and we'll keep an eye on the other games.
2: On 1-0. Henry from the belt sets and delivers. Halter with a half-hearted swing comes up empty on a pitch that was in the zone anyway for a strike. It's interesting looking at the standings at this point. You see the Aviators a game back of Sacramento, but the thing to consider is they're more or less two games back with two games rained out, not going to be made up. Sacramento by tiebreakers has the series advantage. Halter takes a strike. This fastball at 89 rings true for strike two. With the only four teams with a winning record in the league, Las Vegas, Sacramento, OKC, and Albuquerque. Although, Salt Lake winning 15-3 right now, dead even at 29-29 coming into today. They could be the fifth. By the way, we do have overtime action in Game 2 of the Stanley Cup Final. Alter swings and misses at a fastball down on strikes. Back-to-back Ks for Henry after three straight hits to start the fourth. And it brings up Ryan Buelvoss with two on and two down here in the home half of inning number four.
1: And if anyone's curious, the team that the Aviators will play next week, the Interleague Series in Omaha, Kansas City's AAA team, the Aviators will play a six-game series there starting Tuesday. Omaha has a record of 27-32 as of their game tonight.
2: So here's Buelvoss, lefty on righty. And the first pitch from Henry hit in the air down the right field line, but that'll land amongst the fans as a strike on a foul ball. It's always interesting, Russ, and you can probably speak to this more so just over the years, the difference between the PCL and the IL. There are many differences, but it's almost hard to compare in a lot of ways because you've got half the teams, 10 in the PCL, you got 20 in the IL. The travel's a lot more extensive and a lot more pitcher-friendly atmospheres in general, like in the Northeast and especially in the early and late parts of the season.
1: Right, East Coast and in the southern part, Jacksonville, Gwinnett, places like that, certainly.
2: It's funny, Jacksonville, one of those markets that's been, I think, in like every league over the years at every level. I remember when I was in Birmingham, they were in the AA Southern League. That was their last year there in 2017. Neil, one on the way. Well, Boss hits one high in the air to right center field. Robinson converging with the center fielder Lawler. Lawler ranges back. He leaps up. He can't get it. It bounces off the warning track and clears the fence for a ground rule double. White will score to give the Aviators a 3-2 lead. Wallach's going to be placed back to third on the RBI ground rule double by Buelvoss. That thing just got legs, had some late life, and got away from Jordan Lawler, who was ranging straight back towards the PRS pool. He couldn't come up with it, and it bounced into the visiting bullpen.
1: So there's a little breeze that's not blowing that hard, but might have had some effect on it. But like you said, it just carried and carried and carried. But despite that, still a break. Reno caught a break because that ball stays in the yard. Wallach's going to score.
2: Ball landing over the fence took a run off the board. The Aviators on top for the first time tonight. And here's Cade Marlowe with two on and two down, both runners in scoring position. First pitch swinging. He comes up empty on a fastball. Henry likely nearing the end of his line with 78 pitches down. Gets ahead, no balls to a strike. Mentioned the splits for Marlowe, lefty versus righty. Well, no matter who's pitching, he's been great against Reno this year. 0 for 2 tonight, but he was batting .340 against the Aces coming in. Takes a slider that backs him away, then fades off the inside. Call for strike two. Marlowe in an 0-2 hole. Three runs, seven hits, no errors for the Aviators. Four of those hits coming in the inning. 2-3-0 across for Reno. The 0-2 to Marlowe. Swung on and lifted to center. This is playable for Lawler. He ranges in, settles underneath, reaches up and makes the catch for out number three. But in the fourth, the Aviators send seven men to the plate, plating two runs on four hits with no errors, stranding a pair. And after four innings complete, Las Vegas leads for the first time tonight. It's the Aviators 3, the Aces 2.

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9: This is what we do.
10: Aviators on top of the Aces, 3-2 heading into the fifth. A newfound lead thanks to a two-run home half of the fourth inning. Jen Schwong, now bolstered by an advantage, gets set to face off against the 8-9-1 hitters for Reno. Jack Hurley to lead things off on the left side. Back on the saddle on the play-by-play. Here's Russ.
11: And away we go. 3-2 Aviators into the fifth inning. So now Schwong with a lead for the first time. And his breaking ball spins in there for a strike at 82 miles an hour. 0-1 on Jack Hurley. So 61 pitches, 38 strikes for Schwong. And Hurley grounded out to second, his first time up. Anderson Rojas next. Then the top of the order, Jordan Lawler. The pitch, fastball outside. One ball and one strike to count. 3 runs, 7 hits. No errors for Las Vegas. Reno, 2 runs, 3 hits, and no errors. Nobody on, nobody out. We're in the fifth inning. And the Aviators with a 3-2 advantage. Zhen Zhuang, full windup, and the 1-1 is on the way. That one dips in a little low at 92, fastball. 2 balls and 1 strike to count. Again, to repeat, opening the day, and there's less than 3 weeks left in the first half of the PCL season. It is as close as you can get among 4 teams. There's a pitch foul back, and it's 2 balls and 2 strikes. Sacramento leads the Aviators by 1 game. Oklahoma City is actually half a game behind Sacramento and half a game ahead of the Aviators. The Aviators are tied with Oklahoma City in the loss column. So it's Sacramento, Oklahoma City a half a game back, Vegas 1 game back, and Albuquerque in a virtual tie with the Aviators, percentage points behind Las Vegas entering the night. There's a good low breaking ball, chased and missed, strike 3. Schwong looks like a different guy since the visit to the mound by Paul Abbott after he walked Luis Urias in the third. 6 in a row, 3 strikeouts. 5 strikeouts total. 1 out for Anderson Rojas, who fouled out to first baseman Joey Meneses his first time up. We'll get the Ted Williams trivia question in just a moment here as Rojas prepares to bat. 3 out of 10 in the series is Anderson Rojas. And we're set to go. The wind and the pitch. Little outside, ball 1. Ted Wien's trivia. Reno is the Diamondbacks' AAA team. Aside from Bob Melvin and Tor Lavello, who is the only other Diamondbacks manager to be named National League Manager of the Year? And there you go. They've had 3. I gave you 2 of them. Breaking ball strike, 1-1. Bob Melvin won it in 2007 while managing the Diamondbacks. Tor Lavello in 2017. One guy won it in between those two. Who was that? The 1-1 on the way. High fouled off to the left out of play. Fastball. 1 ball and 2 strikes. We'll give the answer in another half inning.
10: We do have a final from Raleigh. Hurricanes with the overtime winner, 4-3. Hurricanes win game 2.
11: Well, a lot of people said it would go 7. It looks like it's hard to argue with that. There's the 1-2, and there's a bouncing ball foul behind the plate. Still 1-2.
10: I'm still sticking with my 6-game prediction for the series. I don't see any way that Vegas loses either of the games at home. And I think these next 2 games are going to be very telling. Basically trying to get it to a best-of-3 series with whoever wins this next game, having the huge advantage.
11: Here's a 1-2 to Rojas. Zhen Zhuang set to go. Lavastida offers up the high target, and the pitch is fouled back right over heads. That's 2 of them.
10: That was a bit closer than the other one.
11: Yeah, you wanted that Lavisita was lifting his mitt up around the letters above the belt. And Zhuang cut loose with a 94-mile-an-hour pitch that's fouled away. Now the look, and the 1-2 pitch again from Zhen Zhuang. Man from Taiwan fires a fastball low. Ball two, 2-2, righty throwing in the Las Vegas bullpen now. We're in the fifth inning, Las Vegas leading by a score 3-2. And it's Nick Hernandez limbering up down there. Rojas awaiting the 2-2 from Zhen Zhuang. Again, full windup, and here he comes. Breaking ball poked on the ground to short. Swift is on the job. He fires on the first and gets his man. Two down. And Zhen Zhuang looking better as the game goes along. At seven straight, he's retired. And now here's Lawler, who has struck out and walked. Tell you about the Coast to Coast Fitness scores in the big leagues. In Minnesota, they're in the ninth inning. Kansas City and the Twins are tied at six. Eighth inning, the Dodgers lead Reno's parent team, the Diamondbacks, in Phoenix, 2-0, the score there. Dodgers are 40-22 coming in. Lawler chases a breaking ball, strike one. Earlier, the Phillies, behind former Las Vegas pitcher Zach Wheeler, beat San Diego 6-4, beat Lucas Giolito. Wheeler's 5-1 with a 2.31 ERA. Glad for his success. Good guy. Fastball strike on the inside corner. 0-2. Baltimore beat Boston 8-2 at Fenway. The Yankees edge Cleveland 2-1. Cleveland only managing two hits. The Giants pile up 20 hits and outlasted the Brewers in Milwaukee 12-9. Toronto knocked off the Braves 7-2. The Cubs beat the A's at Wrigley 7-6. Pitch is a fastball up and in. It's 1-2. Good two-strike pitch right there by Zhuang. And Pittsburgh beat Houston again, this time 5-1. The Pirates are 34-29.
4: That's big after blowing that huge lead last night.
11: And Zhen Zhuang back with a 1-2. That's in the dirt. 2-2 now. Las Vegas 3, Reno 2. We're in the top of the fifth inning. And if Lawler reaches, Luis Urias, the veteran, will be next. Lawler waiting patiently. Wags the bat a little bit. Off his right shoulder. Zhuang winds in the 2-2 now. Driven in the air to right center field, and no one's going to get this one. It bounces and goes high off the fence. Grabbed by Marlowe, who fires it back into Kuroda Grauer, and into second base with a double as Lawler. So Zhen Zhuang got ahead two strikes, threw a fastball up and in, and wasted a breaking ball down. And then on the 2-2, Lawler hit it hard, and that breaks the spell of seven straight that Zhuang had retired. And the batter now, Luis Urias. Here comes Fran Reardon. I'll tell you, Zhuang would love to stay in and get one more out to qualify for a win, but that's not going to be the case. Nick Hernandez is going to be summoned from the bullpen now as the bullpen gate opens, and that's it. So Zhuang, all things considered, did a good job overall. He'll leave with a 3-2 lead, the potential tying run at second base. Nick Hernandez jogging in. We've got a pitching change. Fifth inning, Las Vegas leading 3-2 over Reno. More action right after this.
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11: Welcome back, friends. Playing a little Bryan Adams here. Summer of 69. We're in the fifth inning. Las Vegas trying for their first win of the series against the upstart Reno Aces, who beat them 15-7 in Game 1 on Tuesday and then prevailed over the Aviators again last night 4-2. Las Vegas leads 3-2. First Vegas pitching change of the night brings the right-hitter from Houston, Nick Hernandez, into the game. Nick didn't pitch yesterday. He did pitch in Game 1. And he's going to face Luis Urias with a potential tying run. Jordan Lawler at second base, his two-out double, knocks out Jin Zhuang. Zhuang did a good job. 4 2/3, two runs earned on four hits. He walked two, struck out five. The runner at second, Lawler, is his responsibility. Hernandez deals. Ground ball to short. Swift grabs it, fires on to first. It takes one pitch for Hernandez to finish the inning for Jin Zhuang. Hernandez gets Urias to ground out, and that's it. In the top of the fifth inning for Reno. No runs, one hit, no errors, and one man left. We now go to the bottom of the fifth inning. The score, Las Vegas 3 and Reno 2.

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2: All right, welcome back, friends. We apologize for the technical trouble. Joshua Kuroda Grauer just single to left field. Now a pop fly to left center, a base hit for Brian Lavastida, moving Kuroda Grauer over to third base. Runners at the corners with nobody out, and the batter is Joey Meneses. So a little flare by Lavastida. Kuroda Grauer single opening against Tommy Henry. And then Lavastida, a little pop fly. Shortstop Jacob Amaya raced out to try to get it, could not get it. Though the Aviators already had 3-2 now in the bottom of the fifth. Now Joey Meneses comes up to the plate. And in a moment, we'll have the answer to the Ted Wiens trivia question. Meneses has grounded out and doubled and scored. His double opening up the fourth inning keyed that rally. The pitch is down low. Ball one, 1-0. So Kuroda Grauer, who runs well, is at third base. The runner at first is Lavastida. And Joey Meneses,
3: who is one of the top RBI men in the league, standing in there with runners at the corners and nobody out.
2: Meneses, third in the league in RBIs. Guzman of Salt Lake, 55. Tibbs of Oklahoma City, 52. And Joey's got 51. Ground ball flagged at short by Amaya, who throws to second base in time for the out. The second baseman, Rojas, dropped the ball as he was making the transfer, so the out is recorded at second, but make it another RBI. That's 52 for Joey, and the Aviators now lead 4-2. Good play. Amaya really had to fully extend his right arm. Didn't dive for it, but didn't have to. He fully extended his right arm, going deep to the hole to get the ball, fired to Rojas to get the out. And then Rojas dropped the ball, but the out was recorded. So Kuroda Grauer scores. Meneses safe at first on a 6-4 fielder's choice. And a nice play by Amaya to take a hit away from Meneses. But again, Joey does get the RBI, one on, one out. And that's going to be all for Tommy Henry. We have a pitching change now in the bottom of the fifth inning with one on and one out. Henry will give way now, as Tommy White will face a new pitcher. We're in the fifth inning. It's 4-2 Aviators. More action right after this.
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2: All right, Gerardo Carrillo comes in now, righty wearing number 8 He's the first reliever for the Reno Aces. We're in the bottom of the fifth inning. The Aviators were down 2-0, but now they lead in the fifth 4-2. And Carrillo will replace Tommy Henry. Russ Langer here, along with Matt Neverett. We're in the bottom of the fifth inning. And Carrillo inherits the following situation. Joey Meneses is at first base with one out. And Carrillo will face Tommy White, who against Henry grounded out, Tommy versus Tommy, and singled in a run and scored in the two-run fourth. Carrillo's first appearance in the series. He stretches and the righty deals. Swing and a miss at a fastball, strike one. Gerardo Carrillo, 6'1", 170 pounds, 27 years old, from Mexico, from Guadalajara. They call it La Ciudad Amable. Here's the 0-1 now. On the way from Carrillo to Tommy White. And he's jammed, and he fouled that fastball back at 96 and was right in on the fists. 0-2, good pitch. Chad Wallach is on deck. So Henry, 4 1/3, and was reached for 9 hits and so far 4 runs. Meneses at first belongs to him. Carrillo picking up for him here. The 0-2 to Tommy White. Tommy swings at a breaking ball away and tips it into the mid of Serta. Strike three. Two outs in the inning, and the batter is Chad Wallach. For Carrillo, this is his 20th appearance for Reno, all in relief. He has a winning record of 5-3, but a 6.48 ERA, 3 saves and 3 blown saves. 25 innings, 21 hits. He's allowed 4 home runs, walked 19, and struck out 29. So like a lot of pitchers these days, a lot of walks and a lot of strikeouts. Here is Wallach. He has struck out and singled in this game. The pitch. Chad fouls that one off to the right. Strike one. 0-1. Aviators with a 4-2 lead over the Reno Aces as they try to battle back and get a win after dropping the first two games to the Aces, who broke their 7-game winning streak on Tuesday and beat them again yesterday 4-2. Here's the 0-1 now. Outfield deep and straight away. Chad takes a strike over the outside. Looked like a cutter. It came in at 88. And it is nothing in two.
3: Nick Hernandez came in to replace.
2: Shen Zhuang got the last out of the fifth inning. Likely he'll pitch in the sixth. Here's the pitch to Wallach on the 0-2. Chad takes a breaking ball downstairs. And a count advances to 1-2 now. One and two. Meneses leads away from first. And the stretch. Carrillo with a 1-2. Fastball foul back. Ted Wiens trivia. All right. The Arizona Diamondbacks have had 3 guys win the National League Manager of the Year award. Torey Lovello in 2017. Bob Melvin in 2007. And who else? Well, it was Kirk Gibson in 2011 when he managed the Diamondbacks. We were talking about some of Vin Scully's calls earlier, and that was one of his most famous ones. One of his famous ones. One of Jack Buck's famous ones. Just one of the most famous home runs ever. Game 1 of the 88 series against Dennis Eckersley. The pitch. High fouled off to the right of the play. 1-2. And I can still remember hearing Bob Costas when Eckersley came in to pitch the ninth inning with the A's ahead 4-3. And he said, Elvis has a better chance of coming back than the Dodgers do right here. Well, as they said in the movie Back to the Future, history is going to change. And it changed. 1-2 to count. Wallach waiting. Carrillo out of a stretch. Meneses is short lead at first, held on by Groover. A pitch in the dirt. Good save there by Serta, knocking it down to the backhand side. 2 balls and 2 strikes now to Chad Wallach. Chad's updated average, 237. No homers, 2 batted in. Never easy, as we've talked about before, to get into a groove at the plate when you don't play regularly. And still there, respecting Wallach's ability to hit it hard. Third baseman Arias, you rarely see a third baseman play that deep. He's on the lip of the outfield grass. Here's the stretch by Carrillo. The 2-2 to Wallach now. Called third strike in the inside corner. Wallach's going to challenge. There's our first challenge. Wallach challenging right there. It's either going to be strike 3 or ball 3. And ABS showing us on the big screen that the pitch was a strike. So the Aviators see a challenge go away. and the end of the inning as well. Carrillo comes in, strikes out two, finishes the inning for Tommy Henry. And for the Aviators in the fifth, they do add a run, and they chase Henry out of the game. A run on two hits, no errors, and one man left. And at the end of five complete, Las Vegas 4, Reno 2.
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2: Hey, friends. Welcome back. I'm Russ Langer at Las Vegas Ballpark. Game three of a six-game series. Las Vegas dropped the first two games to Reno, but they lead 4-2 into the sixth. Russ Langer here with Matt Neverett. And the righty, Nick Hernandez, came in to relieve starter Zhen Zhuang for the Aviators in the fifth and got Luis Urias to ground out on the first pitch he threw. Now he's going to face the 3, 4, and 5 hitters, starting with James Groover, who throws a strike, 0-1, 0-1. One strike to count. For Hernandez, 6'1", 212 pounds, 31 years old, from Missouri City, Texas. Big year for Sugarland last year, and time in the big leagues with the Houston Astros. He's a Houston guy, Houston Cougar. Big breaking ball is inside, 76 miles an hour. 1-1 on Lou James Groover, who against Zhen Zhuang popped out to left and butted into a double play. Zhen Zhuang will get no decision. 4 2/3, 2 runs earned on 4 hits. He walked 2, struck out 5, 77 pitches. 48 of them for strikes. The pitch is a strike, and the count is now a ball and 2 strikes on Groover. 80-mile-an-hour breaking ball got in there. Hernandez won't generally knock the bat out of your hands. 89, 90, 91. And he's got a couple of different breaking balls. Here's the 1-2, and it's a fastball, foul back at 90. 1 ball and 2 strikes to count. Hernandez pitched day before yesterday in game one, and he allowed 3 runs, 1 earned on 2 hits. In the 1 inning he worked, a walk and 2 strikeouts. In the game, Brady Basso and James Gonzalez and Wander Suero pitched, and Matt Crook and Ben Bowden also. Here now is the 1-2 pitch to Lou James Groover on the way. High pop-up. Shallow center. Swift and Kuroda Grauer going out, but coming in to make the call on the catch is Cade Marlowe. So a quartet of Aviators, including left fielder Halter, getting over there, but Marlowe, the center fielder, doing what a center fielder should do, making the call like a quarterback and making the catch. One down for Lucan Baker, the big DH, who was looped out to the second baseman Joshua Kuroda Grauer and struck out in his 2 at-bats against Zhen Zhuang. All righty, here's a look. Hernandez with 1 out and the bases empty in the sixth. Aviators up 4-2, and Baker, big swing and a miss, strike one. 0-1. Talking to Baker in the pregame show about how he was a big star in high school, Gatorade Player of the Year, Pine Ridge High School, grew up in the Houston area. Here's the 0-1 on the way. Outside, 1-1. And then when it was time to present that award, the big trophy for Gatorade Player of the Year, who showed up to present it? None other than, at that time, Houston ace Roy Oswalt. Yeah. And Baker said, what a thrill that was. He grew up an Astros fan. The pitch is a little low at 80. Ball two, two balls and one strike on Lucan Baker. On deck, Jacob Amaya. Hernandez all set with a 2-1. Baker stands in the pitch. He takes a strike. Good off-speed pitch. Two balls and two strikes is the count now on Lucan Baker. Breeze has been generally soft most of the night. Blew out hard toward right for a while. Now it's a little more calm. The 2-2 on the way, and he swings and misses at a breaking ball. Strike three. Boy, you know, Hernandez, the old cliche, he reached back for something less. 76 miles an hour. Had Baker off balance. First strikeout for Nick Hernandez. Two outs, and the batter Jacob Amaya, who against Zhuang struck out looking and lined out to right. So at the very least, I mean, the Indians are ahead 4-2 here in the sixth, but Jin Zhuang, a solid outing overall, no question. Here's Amaya, and a pitch swing and a miss, strike one. He took a big uppercut at a 90-mile-an-hour pitch and staggered out of the box. Strike one. 0-1 on Amaya. Outfield straight away, infield pretty much straight up. Nobody up, nobody on, that is, with two outs. Here's the strike one on the way, and he swings and fouls that one back, a breaking ball. 0-2 is the count. Hernandez trying to get back to where he was with Sugarland last year when he had a 2-1-2 ERA and 11 saves and 63 strikeouts in less than 47 innings. He comes into this game 0-1 with an ERA of 8.05. But he showed last year he's a lot better than that. And his ERA has been coming down a lot in the last month. Got off to a rough start. Much better lately. And there is ball one on a good-looking 0-2 pitch that just missed. Several aviators are headed off the field, but it's ball one. Breaking ball just missed to Amaya at 79 miles an hour. One ball and two strikes on Amaya. 248, half a dozen homers, 30 batted in. Hernandez set with a 1-2, and here it is. Breaking ball, foul back. Took something off against the same pitch he used to get Baker. Breaking ball at 76. And Hernandez gets a new ball fed into him by the plate umpire Sean Sparling. 1-2 still. Amaya back in the box again. So far 1-for-12 in the series. And Hernandez unravels and delivers. 1-2 swing and a miss. Strike three. That time he cranked it up to 88 with all the off-speed stuff he'd been throwing. It probably looked more like 94. Now, Hernandez has retired all four since coming in and gets two strikeouts in the sixth inning. So we head to the bottom of the sixth at Las Vegas Ballpark. Las Vegas 4, Reno 2.
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2: I'm Russ Langer, along with Matt Neverett. We're in the bottom of the sixth inning here at Las Vegas Ballpark. The Aviators are ahead 4-2. Gerardo Carrillo, the righty out of Guadalajara, Mexico, is in now for another inning of work. He pitched finishing up the fifth inning for Tommy Henry, striking out Tommy White and Chad Wallach. And now he delivers ball one to Drew Swift, 1-0. Swift has walked and been caught stealing and struck out. Arturo Carrillo, signed by the L.A. Dodgers 10 years ago as an international free agent. He was only 17 when they signed him. Here's the 1-0 to Swift. He checked the swing, took a breaking ball low. It's 2-0. Arturo Carrillo, this pitcher, is nicknamed the Assassin for two reasons. First, he is known to be meticulously poised and unflappable. And second, well, at least early in his career, his stuff was pretty deadly. Pitch low, 3-0 now. Oh, that's what he got. That's the nickname he got some years ago. And the Nationals traded Max Scherzer and Trey Turner to the Dodgers for a package of players, including Carrillo. We went from the Dodgers to the Nationals. There's a strike, 3-1. It's Donovan Casey, Carrillo, Josiah Gray, and Keibert Ruiz. And then the Texas Rangers signed him for the 2024 season, and the Diamondbacks signed him this past December for this season. Pitches ball four to Swift. Swift walks for the second time. We talked about it before. He leads the team in walks. And the Aviators with a 4-2 lead in the batter, Kobe Halter, who has singled and scored and struck out against Tommy Henry.
11: Yeah, it's not too often you see a guy with a higher on-base percentage than a slugging percentage in general. You even less frequently see that guy leading the team in walks. Normally you would expect a guy like Meneses, who has been here all year and has been a power batter, to do so. But no, it's probably the lightest, most slap-happy hitter on the roster.
2: Halter, 1-2, takes a strike. 0-1. Carrillo's complement of pitches. The pitch he uses most often is the cutter. Almost half the time. He's got a sinker, curveball, a splitter, and a straighter four-seam fastball. Here's the 0-1 to Halter. Left-handed batter, right-handed pitcher Carrillo. Swift leads, and the pitch outside. One ball and one strike to count. So Swift was caught stealing back in the third inning by catcher Christian Serta. And Swift has 8 steals. That was just the second time he's been caught. He's got a decent lead over there at first. 1-1 stretch by Carrillo. There goes Swift. Good jump. Pitch is low. Throw to second base, and this time he's in there. He had a better jump that time. Still a strong throw by Serta down to Jacob Amaya. But Swift, undaunted by the fact that he was caught before, steals that one. It's his 9th steal in 11 tries.
11: Yeah, you hear the term once bitten, twice shy. That absolutely not the case for Drew Swift there. A very similar type of pitch as well. The throw from Serta, a good one, but just a bit late.
2: So now, Halter, with a 2-0, 1-strike count, will try to pull the ball and get Swift over to third. Bottom of the 6th, 4-2, Las Vegas. Swift dances off the bag. Halter squares to bunt, and he's hit by the pitch. Swift ran toward third, but he's got to go back now. Ball hit him in the left foot. He squared to bunt, and the ball hit him in the foot. So, Halter is aboard. That puts runners at first and second with nobody out. And it brings up Brian Buelvas, and he might be bunting. You got good speed out there. Swift at second, Halter at first. So, you have the number 9 hitter. Although, Buelvas has hit well in this game. He has singled, and he had a ground rule double to right center, 2-for-2 with an RBI. You're not bunting on the first pitch. There's a chopper to second. Rojas has it, throws to second for one. That's all they're going to get. Rojas thought about trying to tag out Halter, but Colby alertly stopped running. So that made Rojas throw to second, and they avoid the double play. Runners at the corners, one out on that force out that goes 4-6.
11: Yeah, not only did he get him to stop and throw to second, he got him to stop in general. Rojas kind of frozen. A double clutch may have been the difference between a double play and a fielder's choice there.
2: So Swift at third, Halter off the bases, Buelvas at first, and the batter Cade Marlowe. We are in the bottom of the 6th. The Aviators lead in this dogfight 4-2. Marlowe has grounded out, hit into a forced play and flied out. He squares about drag bunt, good bunt, and it's going to be picked up by the first baseman, Groover. The throw to first, not in time to Rojas. It is a bunt single. Swift scores, and Buelvas goes down to second on a drag bunt single by Cade Marlowe. Beautifully executed.
11: Yeah, that's one way to earn an RBI, and if you're going to bunt it to that side, you got to make sure you get it past the mound, and Marlowe just kind of bringing it along with them, walking the dog, so to speak.
2: Well, I tell you what, that is a textbook drag bunt single. So Swift crosses the plate to make it 5-2 in favor of the Aviators. And the batters Joshua Carota Grauer were first and second and one out. And he takes a pitch in the dirt, ball one, 1-0. For Cade Marlowe, that's his 33rd RBI. Carota Grauer, 2-for-3, 2 singles, an RBI, and a run scored. Carrillo's pitch almost hit him. Got him, came inside with a 92-mile-an-hour pitch and had to jump back out of the way. 2 balls and no strikes on Joshua Carota Grauer. Carrillo stares in, stretches. Buelvas at second. Marlowe at first with one out, the 2-0. Outside, ball three. 3 balls and no strikes the count. Carrillo's minor league career, 383 innings, 4.3 ERA. If you add it all up. Here's the 3-0 to Carota Grauer. He's taking, and it's a called strike near the inside corner. Fastball at 89. 3-1. Buelvas at second, Marlowe at first. One out. We're in the bottom of the sixth inning, and Las Vegas leading it 5-2. 3-1 stretch. Carrillo delivers, and there's a called strike. Carota Grauer did not think so, but no challenge. 3-2 from 3-0. On deck, Brian Lavastida. Buelvas walks off second. Marlowe off first. The stretch again. Carrillo checks the runners and delivers. As a liner to short, grab there by Amaya, who shovels it to Rojas to double off Buelvas. And the inning is over. Carota Grauer got good wood on it, but he hits into some bad luck. A line drive, 6-4 double play. One run for the Aviators in the sixth on a total of one hit. No errors, and one man left. At the end of six complete, Las Vegas 5, Reno 2.
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1: Alrighty, I'm Russ Langer. Along with Matt Never, we're heading to the seventh inning. Las Vegas has opened up a 5-2 lead against the visiting Reno Aces in Game 3 of the series. Aviators hungry for a win after losing the first two here. Nick Hernandez has retired all four since relieving Zhen Zhuang. And in for the seventh inning, once again, here's Matt.
2: Christian Robinson to welcome him back to the mound. An inning and a third perfect so far for Hernandez. He's halfway to his season high, 2 2/3 innings tossed. Righty from Houston deals to the right-hand batting Bahamian Christian Robinson, and he gives him a strike on a slider right down the middle, and it's nothing and one. Robinson with a triple in his first at-bat, came in on the Christian Cerda two-run home run. He then struck out looking in the fourth. 1 out of 2 with both of those bats against the starter, Zhen Zhuang. Lefty up in the Las Vegas bullpen as Hernandez sets and deals on 0-1. And the pitch down and away, count goes even. That's Big Ben Bowden getting loose. Bowden, lefty warming up beyond the fence and right. Meanwhile, for Nick Hernandez, facing off against Reno for the fifth time this year at home, and his sixth appearance against the Aces overall in the season. And he throws one off the bat of Robinson on the pitch that went over his head. Had to make sure that didn't hit the helmet. For our TV audience, you get the look on the replay. You see this in Little League. Robinson tried to duck out of the way, but he didn't get the bat down.
1: Yeah.
2: Kind of held the bat with the point but heading straight up towards the sky. He got the head out of the way, which is the important thing, but the bat knocked it straight down as he stands back in ahead of the 1-2 pitch.
1: Yeah, Hernandez was fortunate it didn't hit him, and Robinson fortunate didn't hit him.
2: Here's
1: either.
2: The pitch. It swung on and hit in the air deep to right field. Buelvas at the track. He reaches up, makes the catch while backing up onto the dirt. Buelvas grabs the rye out from Robinson as one right fielder skies out to another. They get a perfect 5-up and 5-down for Nick Hernandez. And with a 5-2 lead, Las Vegas watches Christian Cerda come up with 1 out and the bases empty.
1: Unusual turn of events. Robinson fortunate the ball didn't hit him, that pitch. And then Hernandez caught a break when it actually hit the bat.
2: So here's Cerda. A 2-run home run, as mentioned, got the scoring started for the Aces. And to this point, it's their only offense. His first pitch, a split change, missing inside at 77 on the gun from Nick Hernandez. And the count goes 1-0. Cerda, after the home run, flied out deep to center in the fourth. Infield playing the right-hand batter to pull. Cerda with a wide-open stance curled up in the back of the box. He takes a slider that misses outside here. And the count goes 2-0. Talked a little bit about the scores around Major League Baseball today, but there is big news out of the Bronx. It's a day of celebration around New York with the Knicks taking game one of the NBA Finals last night, but it's a day of mourning today in a sense. Cerda checks the swing on a pitch called a ball. He appeals down to first, and it's a swing. Cerda wants to challenge the check swing. So this is our first check swing challenge of the series, and really one of just a handful since the rule's been instituted. So the graphic shows it stops in the middle. It animates the west of the ray around, and it was a swing from Cerda. It crossed that 45-degree line, basically parallel with the first baseline, and it is a strike. It is a challenge lost, and the Aces now with just one challenge the rest of the way, but the news is getting to there. Aaron Judge going to miss an extended period of time. Not been in the lineup the last 2 days, and it's thoracic outlet. A definite struggle for a lot of pitchers, but for Judge, it was a rib injury that turned into a shoulder injury. Meanwhile, the next one from Hernandez in for a strike, and it's 2 balls and 2 strikes to Cerda. And it's expected to be a little bit of an absence. The reigning AL MVP expected to be reevaluated in 4 to 6 weeks. That doesn't mean he's going to come back in a month and a half. That means he may not pick up a bat between now and then. On 2-2, Hernandez kicks and fires. Cerda takes a breaking ball high, and the count goes full with 1 down, and the base is empty. So for the Bronx Bombers, questions to be answered and right. They're now 36, or 37, I should say, and 25 on the year. Second place in the division behind the Rays. And now a time called and a pitch clock violation against Cerda. That'll go as strike three. Cerda can't believe it. He's arguing with Sean Sparling, the home plate umpire. And now here comes the manager, Jeff Gardner. Cerda getting the explanation, and Jeff Gardner just now getting to home plate. So a pitch clock violation for strike three. And yeah, Sparling's not going to budge. You can't renege on the call.

0: That's very unusual. I've not seen that, but apparently that's it. And for Cerda, a tough at bat. He didn't think he went around on that one check swing, and the ABS showed otherwise. And now a pitch clock violation, and that's another strikeout for Hernandez.
1: So that'll give him 3-6 batters. He's gone 6 up and 6 down in a perfect 2 innings. He's 2 outs shy of a season high. With 1 out to go in the 7th, base is empty with 2 down for Jack Hurley, who's hitless so far. 0 for 2 in his first appearance of the series. First pitch from the stretch from Nick Hernandez. That's down and in by the back foot. Hurley, who grounded out in the 2nd. And struck out in the 5th, facing off against Hernandez for the first time. Meanwhile, on Pride Night here at Las Vegas Ballpark, we appreciate those of you who came out and joined us in person, those listening and watching as well on a simulcast. We appreciate you. An announced attendance of 5,308 just coming down. Hurley takes a big swing, comes up empty on the splitter, and the count goes 1-1. That splitter, a weapon you usually associate with hard throwers, and for whatever reason, I don't know many lefties that throw the splitter, just for what it's worth. It's mainly a right-handed dominant pitch, especially to lefties like Hurley. On 1-1, the kick and the pitch from Hernandez is swung on in line to the left side of the infield and through. It gets by Drew Swift, who is shaded up the middle with the lefty in the box. And that's the first base runner out of 7 men faced by Nick Hernandez. And it's the first hit that he's allowed, but it comes with 2 down. And with a 5-2 lead, Hernandez still with plenty of support. And Ben Bowden warming up behind him. And Fran Reardon comes out from the dugout. He wants the lefty-on-lefty matchup with Anderson Rojas awaiting. And the next batter due up. So the Hurley base hit's going to bounce Hernandez from this appearance after 28 pitches. Hernandez took care of business as far as he's concerned. Retired 6 in a row, then gave up that hit before being lifted. So it's Hernandez out, Bowden in. Is this call to the panel? Send us to a timeout. Back after this pitching change from Las Vegas Ballpark. Top of the 7th with 2 outs and a man on first. It's Las Vegas 5, Reno 2. Back in a moment from Las Vegas Ballpark.
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1: Ben Bowden in the top of the 7th inning with Las Vegas on top 5-2. He's summoned to face off against left-hander Anderson Rojas at the bottom of the aces order. And the first pitch from Bowden in for a strike on a front-door slider. He comes out of the pen in his 18th appearance of the year for Las Vegas and promptly jumps out ahead. No balls and one strike. Rojas 0-for-2 so far with a pop out to first and a ground out to short. It's here with 2 outs and Jack Hurley off of first base. Bowden out of the stretch, bounces one, and Lavastida behind home plate's able to knock it down with the chest protector. Ben Bowden 1-1 with a 7.65 ERA and 17 appearances. In 20 innings on the year, he's been charged with 17 runs, all of them earned. 24 strikeouts to 8 walks, a great ratio for him. He's got Tommy White away from the bag, but even with the line at third. On 1-1, Bowden from the belt kicks and deals. And a fastball low, Rojas gets ahead, 2 balls to a strike. Bowden making his second appearance of the series, this time coming in relief of Nick Hernandez. He relieved Matt Crook in the 15-7 loss on Tuesday, dealing through a 1-2-3 ninth, thanks to a base hit and a double play. Rojas, it's a bouncing ball up the middle. Back up the middle goes second baseman Kuroda. Growery gloves, flips with the bag to second, and Drew Swift right there in time. Phenomenal play up the middle for out number three as Ben Bowden gets out of a jam. No runs on a hit for the Aces in the seventh. No errors and one man left on. We've reached the stretch break here at Las Vegas Ballpark. Through 6.5, it's the Aviators 5, the Aces 2.

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5: Welcome back. We're at the bottom of the seventh inning. The Aviators leading by a score of 5-2. Tacoma was ahead of Sacramento, but Sacramento had a big eighth inning, and they're leading now 7-3. Oh, the first place River Cats. The Aviators would appear like they need to win to keep pace with the River Cats. We'll see. Juan Burgos from the Dominican coming in, a former Seattle Mariner. He's going to pitch now in the bottom of the seventh inning to the 3, 4, and 5 Aviators. And so here we go again in the bottom of the seventh, 5-2 Las Vegas, and here's Matt.
6: Coming out of this stretch break, it's Brian Lavastida to lead things off for the Aviators against Burgos, who was acquired in a deadline deal trade last year by the Diamondbacks. That was the trade that sent Eugenio Suarez back to Seattle in exchange for Burgos, Tyler Locklear, and fellow pitcher Hunter Cranton. Righty on righty to begin the seventh as Lavastida checks the swing on a fastball high and tight. The appeal to first, and yes, he did, says Mickey Smith. First base umpire rings him up, and Lavastida challenges that check swing. This is the first time that I can remember seeing two check swing challenges in this close of proximity to each other. It was Serta in the top of the inning. It's Lavastida here in the bottom. As the graphic animates, the bat's going to go around, and he stopped just shy of the line. It is no swing, and I think that anticipation and the reveal, exactly what Rob Manfred and the Office of Baseball wants out of this automatic check swing challenge system. And I build up the anticipation for the eventual call. So instead of 0-1, it's 1-0. And Burgos, who's pitching for the 21st time this year, out of the stretch, deals on 1-0. And it's over the outside, a cutter for a called strike one. Lavastida tonight in 3 at-bats, 1 out of 3. Burgos, the third different pitcher by manager Jeff Gardner tonight for the Reno Aces. There's the 1-1 from Burgos. Swing and a big chopper to third. Picked up on one hop on the cut of the grass by Luis Urias. He throws low to first. It bounces and Groover can't hold on. It goes off the glove of the first baseman. And Lavastida able to beat it out, reaching base for a second straight at bat. He put the head down and hustled down to first. And despite a good stretch down the line and almost going into the splits, Groover couldn't squeeze it. Lavastida reaches on what's ruled a throwing error by the third baseman, Urias. That's the first error of the week for the Reno Aces. It's almost 25 straight innings without a defensive miscue. Not bad at all, as Joey Meneses swings and fouls the first pitch of the at-bat straight back. Burgos comes in behind Gerardo Carrillo, who went an inning and two-thirds. One run earned on one hit, one walk, and two strikeouts for Carrillo. 27 pitches, 15 strikes for the first man out of the pen. He'll leave with a no decision. Tommy Henry, the pitcher of record for the road team. Joey Meneses, 1-for-3 tonight with an RBI along with the double. And he takes a bounced fastball at 97 from Burgos. That's the calling card, is that fast fastball in the upper 90s. Although a lot of times that's not enough in baseball nowadays. He's 0-3 with an ERA over 7. Out of the stretch, the 1-1 pulled foul into the third base dugout off the netting. And it goes 1-2 to Joey Meneses. A ground out to third to start at the second inning. He began the fourth with a leadoff double. Later played it on a Tommy White base hit. He drove in a run on a fielder's choice back in the fifth. Bottom of the seventh, 5-2 Las Vegas with a runner on first and nobody out. Groover holds on Lavastida as Burgos brings home the 1-2 pitch. Swing and a high fly, shallow to right. Coming in is Robinson. Now he takes a couple of steps back. Right fielder able to battle with the wind and make the grab. Lavastida retreats back to first with one down as Meneses flies out. And it brings up Tommy White, who's also 1-for-3. Juan Burgos pitched for both Tacoma and Reno last year. He pitched for both of their major league affiliates in Arizona and Seattle as well. I mean, he is a major league arm in terms of the fastball. Been about the cutter and the sweeper, the secondary stuff, why he's here. Throws that straight heater right down the middle, and White takes it for a strike at 97 on the gun. Tommy tanks with a base hit and an RBI followed by a run scored in the fourth. Burgos shakes a sign. He comes set toeing the extreme first base side of the round. Here's the 0-1. Swing and a bouncer to the left side. Coming across to the third baseman, Arias. He grabs, feeds the base at second for one. And the throw to first is in time on an around the horn 5-4-3. Inning-ending double play tapped into by Tommy White. And the Aviators go down in order coming out of the stretch break in the bottom of the seventh. Through seven complete on Pride Night, the Aviators lead the Aces 5-2.
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6: After dropping the first two games of the set by scores of 15-7 and 4-2, the Aviators on top of the in-state rival Reno Aces tonight by a 5-2 tally heading into the penultimate frame. Top of the lineup leads it off as the rehabbing major leaguer Jordan Lawler is going to face off against Ben Bowden in the eighth inning. Back on the saddle on the play-by-play the rest of the way. Here's Russ.
5: All right, here we go. Lawler, Arias, and Groover, top of the order for Reno. Here's the pitch from Bowden and his ball one. 84 miles an hour, one ball and no strikes. Bowden came in with Hurley at first base and two outs in the seventh to relieve Nick Hernandez and got Anderson Rojas into a force play, but it was a circus play by Joshua Carota Grauer. There's a breaking ball. Did he go on a check swing? He did not. And the count is 2-0. As Carota Grauer went way to his right to grab it and flipped it with a backhand flip out of his glove while in motion toward the outfield grass to Drew Swift for the force out. Pitch is outside, 3-0. So Bowden falls behind 3-0 to Lawler, who in this game against Zhen Zhuang walked and struck out and then doubled in the fifth to end Zhen Zhuang's night. The Aviators are challenging that 2-0 pitch, and the pitch was a strike right in the outside edge. So the Aviators win that challenge. Aviators catchers have a good track record. Brian Servin, Brian Lavastida, Chad Wallach, and they are successful again. Two balls and a strike on Lawler.
6: Aviators as a team have been successful on 52% of their challenges now.
5: There's the 2-1 pitch now to Lawler, and he swings and doesn't get that one. Bowden giving him a bunch of off-speed stuff here, and the count 2-2. Big Ben out of Lynn, Mass. For Nick Hernandez, one of his best outings of the year. Two innings, no runs, one hit, no walks, three strikeouts. He retired six of seven hitters. And the 2-2 on the way. Bowden Ready, and here he comes. And there is the first fastball of the at-bat, swung on and tipped into Lavastida's mitt, strike three. Bowden with a really good sequence to Lawler. Off-speed pitches, breaking balls, 84, 85, 83, then zip, here comes the fastball at 93. One out. Good job there by Bowden. One out, here's Arias, who has hit a fly ball single and walked against Shen Zhuang, and then he was the first man. Nick Hernandez came in, and he swung at the first pitch from Hernandez in the fifth and grounded out to short. Here's the pitch from Bowden on the way. Fastball. Fly ball hit to right, hit well. Buelvas back, he's at the track. Buelvas is at the fence, and did he get it? He's claiming he caught it. The umpires are saying no. So racing for third base is Arias as the throw finally comes in. Oh. It's a triple. The Aviators are saying he caught it. Buelvas reached up, then hit his glove and popped up in the air, and he grabbed it. But the first base umpire, Mickey Smith, threw his arms out as if to say no catch. And we'll get a look at the replay here.
6: Meanwhile, the whole time, Ben Bowden's like, throw it in.
5: Couldn't tell. It hit the webbing of his mitt and popped up. But, you know, it's true. Buelvas is leaning up against the fence. You can't assume. You have to make that throw. And so now standing at third base is Arias. Fran Reardon is out there discussing it with Mickey Smith. So it is a triple. And the batter is Lou James Groover.
6: It's going to be Tim Tawa pinch hitting for him, actually. Tim Tawa in there wearing number 22.
5: All right, let's see the replay. From that angle, it looked like it never touched the fence, but that came out of his glove, and on the way down, did it scrape the fence? That's the question. And Buelvas was sure. We're getting another look at it now.
6: This is the angle.
5: It hits his glove. It comes out of the glove. It might have hit the fence when it first came out of the glove. Maybe. Anyway, it's ruled a triple. And again, Arias kept running, but Buelvas did not throw it in initially. And I think that's what enabled him to get three bases. So Tim Tawa hitting 375, just 8 at-bats, 3 for 8 since he came down from the Diamondbacks, where he's hitting under 170. So now, with one out in the eighth, Reno trailing 5-3. Bowden will go after Tawa, and the pitch is down and away, ball one. So I'm not quite sure what prompted the move with Groover. Groover 0-for-3. Tawa played in game one, faced Bowden once and flat out to right. Here's the pitch. Outside, ball two. It's 2-0. So for Arias, he's at third with a one-out triple. Nearly a great play by Buelvas, but again, it goes in the books as a triple. Bowden's 2-0 to Tawa. Right-hander batter hits a drive high in the air to deep center. Marlow going back. Marlow at the track, and that one is out of here. So all of a sudden, the 5-2 lead is 5-4 on the great catch at the fence and right that wasn't, and now a home run by Tawa off the bench. And suddenly it's 5-4, and the batter is going to be the big man, Lucan Baker. Tawa's first home run since coming down from the parent Diamondbacks. That was dead center.
6: Here comes Paul Abbott to have a word with Ben Bowden, who's now allowed 8 home runs in under 21 innings this year. That's a home run just about every other inning at this point. And they're going to try to figure out a way to calm him down, also to buy time for an arm warming up in the bullpen. As a right-hander gets up and starts throwing, that's Michael Kelly. Meanwhile, Antonio Menendez, who was added to the roster earlier today from AA Amarillo, the side-slinging righty warming up for Reno in the pen.
5: Again, Reno winning the first two games of the series and giving the Aviators all they can handle. Here is Baker. This is a very big hitter for Bowden because Baker's the tying run now. Baker has looped out to the second baseman, Joshua Kuroda-Grauer, and struck out against Shen Zhuang and struck out against Hernandez. Pitches outside, ball one. One out, nobody on in the eighth. 5-4 Las Vegas. Bowden gets set. Here's the 1-0 now to Baker. And that's inside, ball two. 2-0. Because it is now a one-run game, third baseman Tommy White is hugging the line at third. And the outfield straight away and deep, wind blowing steadily out to right. 2-0. Bowden gets set. Baker, 243, the big man with three home runs, and he takes ball three. Suddenly it's 3-0. And Jacob Amaya is on deck. Bowden got out of the seventh, struck out Lawler here with a great sequence. Then the triple by Arias and a close play up the fence and right. And then the home run, and now a walk. A four-pitch walk to Baker. We'll see if they leave Baker in or if they send in a pinch runner. That is the tying run. Looks like they're going to leave him in. Nope, they're going to run for him. Yep, they're going to run for him. They are sending in a pinch runner, as I suspected they might.
6: That's going to be Tyler Locklear, who's not much faster, but just about anybody's faster than Luke and Baker. And here comes Fran Reardon. He might be walking out faster, as he's going to go ahead and pull Bowden and bring in Michael Kelly to face off against the veteran Amaya.
5: All right, that's going to be it. Bowden leaves after two-thirds of an inning. We have a break in the action, a pitching change here in the eighth. Las Vegas now clinging to a 5-4 lead. The pinch runner, Tyler Locklear, at first base with one out. Michael Kelly will face Jacob Amaya when we come back right after this.
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5: All right, we got quite a ball game now. Las Vegas was down 2-0, 2-1, ahead 3-2, 4-2, 5-2, but now they're ahead 5-4. Michael Kelly is the fourth pitcher in the game. It's his first game since being sent back by the A's. Got into five games while he was up there. And with the Aviators, he's been in 13 games, 1-0, with two saves and a 4.91 ERA. The righty delivers, and it's a strike, 0-1 to Jacob Amaya. Amaya in this game, hitting fifth, playing shortstop. The right-handed batter has struck out and lined out against Zhen Zhuang. Struck out against Hernandez, 0-3, 1-13 in the series. Kelly, the tall righty, set. The pinch runner, Locklear, a short lead at first. The pitch up and away into the fastball at 96. One ball and one strike to count. Michael Kelly, 6'4", 230 pounds, 33 years old. At Boynton Beach, Florida. Aviators have had him since the beginning of the season, aside from the brief stint with the A's. The Athletics got him off waivers from Cleveland. The ball gets away from Lavastida, and now the tying run is in scoring position on a wild pitch. There's a big break for Reno now as Locklear goes down to second base. Slider away, and Lavastida tried to backhand. It's too far outside. So Kelly wild pitches Locklear to second. There's only one out. And the count to Amaya is now two balls and one strike. Kelly making his third appearance. Here's the pitch. Pitch fouled off to the right, 2-2. Making his fifth appearance, begging your pardon, against Reno. Last time he pitched for the Aviators, May 26th. And he allowed no runs and two hits in one inning in Tacoma before he got called up, striking out one. He picked up a save in that game. Here's the 2-2 to Amaya. Kelly set, ready, the pitch. Fastball, foul back. He just reached out to try to fight that one off toward the outside at 95, and it's still 2-2. 5-4 Aviators. We're in the eighth inning. Dolmaya just got a little bit of that one. Christian Robinson is on deck. Kelly looks down the barrel at Lavastida. Locklear at second base. The stretch, the 2-2. Breaking ball, slice in the air, foul to the right. That's going to carry back into the crowd. Slider at 85. 5 runs, 10 hits, no errors for Las Vegas. Reno, 4 runs, 7 hits, and 1 error. And the wild pitch, pull the plug on a double play as it got Locklear to second base. 2-2 on Amaya, hitting 247. Half a dozen homers, 30 batted in. Righty on righty, Kelly delivers. And it's a slider down and away, 3-2. Kelly working on Amaya, got to a full count now. Locklear stands at second, begins to walk off the bag. The outfield pretty much straight away, although Marlowe is a couple of steps toward right center. 3-2, fastball, foul back at 96 miles an hour. Still 3-2 on Amaya. Steps out again. Michael Kelly. Big league time with Cleveland and the A's, paid his dues. He's one of those guys who spent more than a decade in the minors before he got a big league chance. 3-2 stretch, and the pitch. Amaya swings at another 96-mile-an-hour fastball and fouls it off to the right, and his critically important at-bat continues here. Kelly at a Boca Raton. Stares in again. Locklear leads off second. He's the tying run. One out, top of the eighth, 5-4 Las Vegas. And Kelly steps away from the rubber. Steps back on. Pitch clock rolling at 14-13. Kelly set at the belt. Locklear off second. Pitch is inside. Ball four. Now the go-ahead run is on. And the batter is Christian Robinson. Kelly could get out of this with a ground ball at one of his infielders. Robinson in this game has tripled and scored against Zhen Zhuang, struck out against Zhuang, and then against Hernandez, flat out to right. So he's 1-for-3. So Locklear, the pinch runner at second, Amaya at first, one out, infield, a double play depth. The runner from second goes, pitches high, throw to third base, and he is out from here to Henderson. Oh, man, Locklear trying to steal a great throw by Lavastida down to White. White had the ball waiting for him. Two outs, and the trail man Amaya takes second. Big out there. Two outs. Amaya to second base on a fielder's choice. And with a 1-0 count on Robinson, Kelly back to work. The pitch. Slider lifted foul to the right, out of play. One ball and one strike on Christian Robinson. 255, the updated average. 5 home runs for the man from Nassau, the Bahamas. 25 runs driven in. Amaya at second, 2 down. A 1-ball, 1-strike count. Kelly with a new ball. Backward glance at Amaya. Comes home. Fastball, strike on the outside corner at the knees. Good pitch. 96 miles an hour. Robinson asking for a little extra time as he chomps on the gum. 1-ball and 2-strikes. The outfield slightly playing into pole. The infield the same way. Kelly, wearing 49, collects the sign from Lavastida. Off second base is Amaya. Fastball in there. Strike three, looking at 97 miles an hour. And the Aviators do a Houdini act and get out of it. 2 runs do score on 2 hits. No errors and 1 man left. We go to the bottom of the eighth inning, Las Vegas 5 and Reno 4.
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0: righty, we now go to the bottom of the eighth inning. A couple of changes here for Reno. The new first baseman is Tim Tawa, replacing Lou James Groover. And the new pitcher is number 45 righty Antonio Menendez. So Juan Burgos goes one inning, zeros across, and now Menendez. Chad Wallach up there, 90-mile-an-hour pitch, and Wallach stepping in against Menendez. Here's the look, and the righty's pitch on the way. Wallach takes that one for a strike. Wallach, in this game, has struck out, singled and struck out. He is one out of three, and the next one, swing and a miss. And that advances the count to one ball and two strikes, breaking ball. Antonio Menendez, first time in this series that we've seen him. He's 6'4", 215, 27 years old from Reston, Virginia. AAA Rule 5 draft pick by the Diamondbacks out of the Tampa organization. Here's the pitch. Sidearm pitch, a check swing bouncer up the first baseline, picked up by the catcher who flips to first base for the out. Serta got it. That was almost like a push bunt, an excuse me, roller, and Wallach trying to beat it out, but Serta got on it. Serta, first thing he did was reach out with his glove and call off the pitcher Menendez as if to say, that's no problem, I got it. One out. One out for Swift. 5-4 Aviators. They would love to get a little insurance here if they can. Swift has walked, struck out, and walked. He's been caught stealing once. He's been successful stealing once. He takes a strike and it's 0-1. Swifty would halter on deck. There's a bouncing ball to first. Grabbed by Tawa. Tawa underhands it to Menendez at the bag just ahead of Swift. Two quick outs in the Aviators' eighth inning. Las Vegas leading 5-4. Colby Halter will come up now looking ahead to the ninth. It looks like the Aviators are going to stay with Kelly. I don't see anybody throwing in the Aviator pen. It'll be the bottom third, Christian Serta, Jack Hurley, and Anderson Rojas. And here's Halter. Halter has singled and scored, struck out, and been hit in the foot by a pitch. Menendez, ready, and his pitch on the way. Sidearm fastball, swung on and missed strike one. You don't see this arm action very often. A true sidearmer. Menendez dropping down that time.
1: One strike to count.
0: And that one missed. One ball and one strike.
1: Halter, 3-for-5 in the series. If he reaches, Brian Buelvas will be next.
0: There's a ground ball to first, backhanded by Tawa, goes to the bag himself, and that's the inning. So Menendez comes in and gets three ground balls, and the Aviators go very quickly and very quietly in the eighth. Fasten your seatbelts. We're headed for the ninth inning, and the score, Las Vegas 5, Reno 4.
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0: 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All right, Michael Kelly will try to close it out. Fastball inside, ball one. And the batter is catcher Christian Serta, who has homered, lined out, and struck out on a pitch clock violation. As unusual though it may be. Pitch low, it's 2-0. Kelly came in the eighth, walked Jacob Amaya, but then the Aviators are challenging that ball call. Tyler Locklear, running for Baker, was thrown out trying to steal third. And pitch is actually a strike, so the Aviators get that overturned. It's a strike, not a ball. And then Kelly struck out Christian Robinson to finish the inning. So it is now one ball, one strike count on Christian Serta. Jack Hurley, left-handed batter on deck, and another lefty after that, Anderson Rojas. High fly ball, left center, playable. Marlowe wants it. Marlowe's got it, and there is one out. Batter Jack Hurley against Zhang, grounded out and struck out. And against Hernandez, he hit a ground ball single. Michael Kelly, big league top of the Phillies and Cleveland and the A's. Originally, Padres drafted him way back in 2011. Time in the Orioles organization. Independent ball for Southern Maryland, the Astros, Phillies, Cleveland, now the A's. Pitch is a strike. Fastball at 97. Jumped in there. 0-1 to Hurley. Hurley, 291 and 103 at-bats. One homer, 11 batted in. Third baseman White is in tight. And the outfield deep because it's a one-run game. Fastball swung on and missed at 97. He blew it right by him, and he jumps ahead two strikes. You might see that same pitch again. 0-2. Hurley quickly climbs back in again. Kelly with the 0-2, ready, and the pitch. And it's poke fouled outside 30. He did get the same pitch. And Roof, the third base coach, nice grab on that one. 0-2, one out, ninth inning, 5-4, Las Vegas. Kelly, for all the time he's had as a pro, going all the way back to 2011, only has seven saves in his entire career. He was a starter for the first several years, primarily. He's got, as I said, two saves this year. Rojas on deck, 0-2 on Hurley. Just got a little bit of that 97-mile-an-hour pitch to stay there with a 0-2 count with two strikes. Tommy White at third backs up now, regular depth. 0-2. Kelly trying to shut the lights out, and he has a look in at Lavastida. Tall righty set again, the strike two pitch. Slider in the dirt, one ball and two strikes, 86 miles an hour. Kelly takes the ball, looks up at the scoreboard, rubs it up a little bit. Halter deep and straight away in left. Marlowe deep and straight away in center. Welvis deep and right. Oh, 1-2 on Jack Hurley. Kelly set again, and the righty deals. Slider swung on and missed. Strike three right toward his back foot. That is a nasty wrinkle on that pitch. And there are two outs. And the batter is Anderson Rojas, a last hope for Reno. Exactly where Lavastida wanted that pitch. Here's Rojas against Zhen Zhuang. He fouled out and grounded out. And against Bowden, he hit into a force play. Here's the stretch by Kelly. And the pitch to Rojas. Big chopper to second. Right there is Grauer. He has it. Shovels to Meneses. And the Aviators hang on and win it 5-4 for their first win in this six-game series. They'll try to even it up tomorrow night if they can win tomorrow at 7:05. I'll be back with the totals after this.
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0: All right, welcome back, friends. Well, the Aviators really wanting a win to stay in the thick of that race that only a game and a half separates four teams. And the Aviators do manage to win, so they held on to beat the Aces here by a score of 5-4. And for the Las Vegas Aviators, they have now won 9 and lost 6 in the head-to-head action against Reno this year. For Las Vegas to win 5 runs, 10 hits, nowhere is leaving 6 on base. Their record is now 33-25. Reno is now 28-32. They get 4 runs on 7 hits, 1 error, leaving 5. The winning pitcher in relief, Nick Hernandez, gets his first win of the year. He's 1-1. Michael Kelly with a save. That's Kelly's third save. That's the most saves he's ever had in a season as a pro going back 15 years. The loss is absorbed by Reno starter Tommy Henry, who was 0-3 on the year. The Reno Aces had the game's only home run, a second-inning home run by Christian Serta, also a home run by Tim Tawa in the eighth inning. Those two home runs accounted for all 4 of the Reno runs. And tonight, Matt, the Aviators did just enough to get it done. They had just enough hitting, again, not lighting up the scoreboard. This game, in a lot of ways, was a lot like the Tacoma series. Not a lot of offense, good pitching, good defense, and just enough to get it done in a one-run win.
4: And really, outside of 4 swings, the triple and a home run, followed by another triple and a home run, that amounted for all the offense for the Aces. Aviators pitching was excellent. Hernandez threw 2 hitless or scoreless innings. Kelly went an inning and 2/3 hitless and scoreless to wrap things up. So taking advantage of the opportunities that they've given themselves. They scored 1 in the 3rd, 2 more in the 4th, single tallies in the 5 and 6 innings. And the offense was bunched in the middle part of the game, but they kept on adding on. You know, I love it when they build that picket fence inning after inning after inning, because if they don't score that extra run in the 6th, we're still playing, and we're in the 10th inning right now. So that win, a big one. It gets them on the winning way, and they'll try to even up the first 4 games of the series tomorrow.
0: And by the way, with a win, the Aviators have won 8 of the last 10 games. That 7-game win streak, the 2 losses here, but now the win tonight. And they'll try to make it 9 out of 11 tomorrow. The hard-throwing righty, Braden Nett, he's fun to watch. Come on and watch that one tomorrow. There won't be a Golden Knights game tomorrow, okay? So come on out and watch that one on a Friday night. It's a 7:05 start, 6:50 pregame. Nett was one of the principals in the trade with the Padres that was involved Mason Miller, and he's 1-0 with an ERA of 0. Hard-throwing guy, high 90s guy with a good breaking ball. And lefty Yu Min Lin, who's 3-4, will get the ball for Reno's. They'll try to go up 3-1 in the series, and the Aviators will try to get even. And Matt, we'll catch you tomorrow for a game on the radio.
4: Ready to go. Toy Story Night. It's Military Appreciation Night. Post-game fireworks as well. Also, the ring ceremony for the players who were here last year. It's going to be post-game, pre-fireworks. It's going to be a lot of fun.
0: Absolutely right. So, I want to give thanks to our production crew back at Lotus for their help tonight. Thanks to all of you very sincerely for tuning in. Hope you enjoyed the broadcast, folks. I'm going to sign off, but Matt is going to be back on the other side with the post-game show from the With Love Always radio booth, which will feature a recap of this game in more detail and will also feature the Coast to Coast Fitness Scoreboard, getting you updated in the PCL and the Major Leagues as well. Until tomorrow, Russ Langer saying so long from Las Vegas Ballpark. Aviators beat Reno 5-4. We'll talk to you soon, and I'm inviting you to stay tuned to Matt Neverett for the post-game show coming up right around the corner. Good night, everybody.

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0: from high above the playing surface. Here from the With Love Always broadcast booth, Matt Neffert back with you for the post-game show. Following a 5-4 win, the Aviators in a one-run victory hold on by the skin of their teeth with the Aces bombing their way to all four runs that they were able to plate in the game. The scoring got started in the top half of inning number two. Reno got on the board first thanks to a triple off the bat by Christian Robinson that was followed by a Christian Cerda two-run shot over the batter's eye in straightaway center field. That all against Jen Schwong, Aviators starter, who was looking for his second win of the year. He didn't get it, but a no decision after going 4 2/3 innings. Those two runs, the only two that he was charged with, and those two hits, half of his four hits allowed in the game. The Aviators would respond in the bottom of the third with nobody out and runner on first base. Colby Halter singled after an 11-pitch at bat. Later in the inning, Josh Corona-Grauer singled him home to get the Aviators on the board. Then in the fourth, Las Vegas took the lead for good against Tommy Henry, who went 4 1/3 innings overall, giving up four runs on nine hits. In the fourth inning, he gave up a leadoff double the opposite way to Joey Manessis. Tommy White then singled him home after a Chad Walnick base hit. Henry buckled down and struck out Swift and Halter back-to-back. But then a two-bagger by Brian Buelvas played at Tommy White and made it a 3-2 Las Vegas lead. Not only would they not give it up, they would add on in the next two innings each, respectively. In the fifth, Josh Corona-Grauer led it off with a base hit. Brian Lavastida then singled behind him. Then against Tommy Henry, Joey Manessis drove in Corona-Grauer on a fielder's choice ball to short. That would bounce Henry from the game and make it a 4-2 lead for the Aviators. Their final run came in the sixth. A leadoff walk to Drew Swift. He was moved up to second on a stolen base, and with the runners on the corners, Cade Marlowe bunted his way not only on base, but he bunted a run home to make it a 5-2 game. Then in the top half of the eighth inning, Luis Urias tripled, followed by a Tim Tawa pinch hit home run. Again, the only four runs for the Aces were on two-run homers, both of them following a triple. Then in the ninth, both sides went down in a 1-2-3 fashion after a 1-2-3 eighth for the Aviators, and that was all she wrote. Las Vegas now 33-25 on the year. They are 15-15 at home, while the Aces dropped to 28-32. Diamondbacks' AAA affiliate is 13-14 when playing away from Greater Nevada Field. We'll have the Coast to Coast Fitness Scoreboard Report coming up as we continue on the post-game show. We'll have your tallies from around Major League Baseball and the rest of the PCL. We'll check in on the playoff race and more when we come back.
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0: Coast to Coast Fitness scores in a very short day, slate-wise, around Major League Baseball. Just nine games to report on. The Parent Athletics fall 7-6 against the Cubs in Wrigley Field. The Cubbies stave off a sweep and a 7-6 victory. The A's still 30-32, 19-15 when playing away from West Sacramento. Pirates able to take the final game of a three-game series, earning a series victory in Houston over the Astros today, a 5-1 win, featuring the first win of the year for Jared Jones and the first save of the year for Carmen Majinski. Diamondbacks 3-2 winners over the Dodgers thanks to a walk-off home run by Ketel Marte. It's his third walk-off hit of the season. And it was a 3-2 win for the Diamondbacks over the Dodgers. Again, the third walk-off win of the year for Ketel Marte. Alone, there are teams in Major League Baseball that don't have three walk-off wins as a unit. In an AL Central showdown, the Royals down the Twins from Minneapolis, 8-6 the final there. It was the Twins, or rather the Blue Jays, over the Braves, 7-2 in Atlanta. Major League Baseball's best record drops to 42-21. It was the Giants unloading for 12 runs on 20 hits against the Brewers today. 12-9 final lifts the Giants' record to 25-38. The Yankees, despite the news that Aaron Judge was going to miss an extended period of time that came down today, get a 2-1 win over the Guardians, staving off a sweep in the Bronx. Orioles 8, Red Sox 2 from Fenway, and the Phillies earn a season sweep of the Padres in a

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0: 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The gates open at 5:30 and it's going to be a sellout. It will be packed tomorrow night at Las Vegas Ballpark. It's Military and Veterans Appreciation Night first and foremost. It's also Toy Story Night. The Aviators celebrating the release of the movie Toy Story 5 coming up on the 5th day of June tomorrow. Not only are there going to be post game fireworks as well, a ring ceremony for the players and staff that were with the PCL championship team last year, as they're going to get their hardware after the game, but before the fireworks. Should be a really fun night. Should be a packed house as right-hander Braden Nett makes his return to the Las Vegas ballpark. He's 1-0 with no runs allowed, earned, or otherwise so far with Las Vegas. He'll be opposed by Taiwanese left-hander Yu Min Lin, a good buddy of tonight's starter Jen Shuang. Lin 3-4 with a 5.11 earned run average in his AAA outings this year. Just radio tomorrow, so we'll join you at 6:50 for a 7:05 first pitch. That's going to do it for us tonight from Las Vegas Ballpark. A big thanks to our studio producer extraordinaire, Mr. Devin Price, back at our Lotus Broadcast headquarters. And for everybody with the Las Vegas Aviators, including my on-air partner, Russ Langer, this is Matt Neverett saying thanks so much for tuning in. Back at it tomorrow night, same time, same place on Toy Story Night, coming up at Las Vegas Ballpark. And until then, so long.
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2: 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The Las Vegas Aviators continue their homestand as they welcome their in-state rivals, the Reno Aces, for a six-game series at the Las Vegas Ballpark. Tuesday through Saturday games will start with first pitch scheduled at 7:05 in the evening, with a matinee game on Sunday with first pitch 5 minutes after the clock strikes high noon. So if you can't make it out to the ballpark, make sure and catch all the action right here on Raider Nation Radio 920, your Aviator station.
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0: Has begun as the Silver and Black will host the Miami Dolphins on Sunday, September 13th at Allegiant Stadium with kickoff set for 1:25, and their first regular road game of the season will be next week on the 20th in Los Angeles against the Chargers with kickoff set for 1:05. So Raider Nation, get ready for an electric season. 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
3: Clint Kubiak's going to have head coaching responsibilities now. 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
3: And I understand where fans come from when they sit there and say, hey, is our best bet to trade Michael Mayer? 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
3: Look, could the Raiders trade Max Crosby? 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
8: He gave tickets away to Game 6 of the 1975 World Series, the Red Sox, to see about a girl. That's how I'm feeling right now, Joe, because I had credentials for tonight, and I decided to host this show instead, and if the Canes come back and win this series, that's going to be one of my great regrets. So I'm glad I got to at least vicariously be in the building through you and you dropping by on the national platform. Thank you, Professor Joe.
9: Well, I mean, if you were here and they lost, then we know who to blame. So maybe you just can't come back.
8: Yeah, there's a Dave Doran joke there to be told. Ovius and Gilio, actually, you can find.
9: It was if the Canes, actually, Dave Doran's off the hook. 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Come on, Josh. I'm not a national radio host, and I got to teach freaking Radio 101 on context, my dude.
8: It was more just a line at the end.
9: Are you up against the break? How much time do you have here?
8: I got 30 seconds.
9: Okay, 30 seconds. Dave Doran, NC State football coach. NC State fans are very much like over Dave Doran, and they think he has this like bad mojo. So he cranked the siren up until game one, like a final. The only game the Canes lost was the one where Dave Doran cranked the siren here at home. So State fans were mad. Like, of course it's Dave Doran's fault. But Dave Doran's off the hook. Here's the reason why. If the Canes don't get this done, Bill Belichick's touch the Stanley Cup. You don't touch the Stanley Cup. They brought the cup to Belichick's office in Chapel Hill. Why? I don't freaking know. I guess they wanted the visual of all his Super Bowl championships with the Stanley Cup. And then he's touching it. And it's like, dude, you don't touch the cup. So if they lose, it's on Belichick.
8: That's exactly right. Joe Ovius, thank you so much for doing this. You get some sleep. I really do appreciate you spending the time.
9: Bye, Joe. You're the best.
8: There he goes. Joe Ovius joining us from Raleigh, America. Canes evening the series. But the question that we're asking is the one related to that. What's the game you're supposed to be at? What's the game that you decided to forego for whatever reason and you have regret about it years later? Because I think that's how I'm going to feel tonight. 310-840-4910 if you want. And in addition to that, there is this perception that we can just crown the LA Rams now Super Bowl champs. This week, the big news, Myles Garrett is now an LA Ram. But are we even sure we should crown him in the NFC West? That's next on Westwood One Sports Night. By the way,
7: the cover star of Madden NFL 27 has been released, and it's Chicago Bears quarterback Caleb Williams. Yo, fans in the Windy City, is this a good thing? The third-year quarterback is on Madden Curse Watch. Westwood One Sports.
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0: for Canes Vegas Game 2, even though I was there for Game 1. At least we know there's a Game 5 now. So you can bet your bottom dollar a week from tonight, I will not be in the chair that I'm sitting in right now tapping on this microphone. Let's go to Mo, who's in Chicago. 310-840-4910. Mo, we have a nomination for the Buffalo Bills. Who do you say should be the favorites in the AFC?
1: AFC belongs to the Denver Broncos. That defense is filthy. Bo Nix, another year, he's filthy. You add Jalen Waddle, R.J. Harvey for another year under his belt. That team is going to be hard to beat, especially in the elevation in Denver.
0: Shout out to my guy,
1: also,
0: Justin Sternad.
1: Special shout out in the NFC. I think the only team that can figure out the Rams is going to be Ben Johnson and the Bears.
0: Well, don't sleep on the 49ers yet either, or even the Seattle Seahawks in that division. I'm with you. Don't crown the Rams yet, but I don't know if we can limit the scope that way. Mo, appreciate the call. Shout out to Justin Sternad from Wake Forest on that Bronco defense, Jaquan McMillan, East Carolina Pirate, my alma mater, who had that key interception against the Bills. Like that nomination. Are we going to get any agreement from people, though? We have a Bills nomination. We have a Broncos nomination. Steph is in Santa Cruz. Steph, what is your nomination for who should be the favorites in the AFC?
2: The guy beat me to the punch. Denver Broncos.
0: So some agreement. Why?
2: Yeah, Denver Broncos. And then lock this pick. You heard it first.
0: Okay.
2: The Denver Broncos drafted Jonah Coleman, right?
0: Mm-hmm.
2: Okay, Jonah Coleman, Rookie of the Year. Lock it.
0: Jonah Coleman for Rookie of the Year. Okay.
2: Watch. Jonah Coleman. Hey, and really quick.
0: I get it. I West Coast fans know it, man. I mean, if we're talking about hashtag old school Pac-12 after dark, even though the Pac-12 doesn't exist anymore, I mean, the Dogs had some good teams out that way. So, okay. Fourth round pick.
2: Really quick, before I hang up, what betting platform did you say that they're saying that New England's not going to make it?
0: DraftKings.
2: Shout
0: out. I'm going to take that pick. Hammer it. That's what you need to do. Get
2: New
0: on
2: England's
0: it. DraftKings. And hey, here's a tip for you. Use code Westwood. That's what I'd say as well. Use code Westwood on that. This show. We'll make
2: New
0: it happen.
2: New England's going
0: there
2: back. They're going back.
0: Yeah. I like it. Steph, appreciate the call. That's great. Even though I kind of heard some contradiction there. He said the Broncos, and then he said the Patriots are going back, just trying to put the pieces together a little bit here. Trying to do that. But we do have some agreement. It is crazy that the Broncos had the best record, and they are not even favored to make the playoffs as of right now, because they have the 8th best odds, and there are only 7 spots. Just insanity. How loaded the AFC is and how wide open the AFC is. We'll continue to take your nominees for the best team in the AFC, who the favorite should be at 310-840-4910. Transitioning to basketball as well. It turns out it's not just the New York Knicks fans struggling to find a way to get inside Madison Square Garden, and we'll tell you what we mean next on Westwood One Sports Night. 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

0: Yeah. That's it. The Stanley Cup Final is tied at one game apiece between the Carolina Hurricanes and the Las Vegas Golden Knights. Seth Jarvis on the ice postgame on his game-winning goal on ESPN. This is the stuff kids dream of. Seth, take it away.
1: Power play at the end of overtime there. Take me through the sequence from your perspective.
2: Our power play found our groove tonight. It started with Jordan in the third, and then there, I mean, just making the right plays, playing smart and being aggressive, and it worked out.
1: That third period, that sequence, their overturned goal, Jordan scores, they tie it. What was it like to play in all that?
2: It was a lot. We did a great job controlling our emotions. I think we never got too high, never got too low. Just kept responding, and that's what I love about this group is we always bounce back.
1: For you personally, how are you feeling about this series entering this?
2: I'm coming. Yeah, that was great. That was a step in the right direction, and now we got to keep it going into Vegas.
1: This group, like, why don't they get too high? Why don't they get too low?
2: Sorry?
1: This group, why don't you guys get too high? Why don't you get too low?
2: We have the best leaders in the world. It starts with our coach, bleeds down to our captains. They keep us humble, they keep us composed, and we follow their lead.
1: Tell me about your coach. You're down 2-0 heading into the third period. He addresses the team. What does he say?
2: It was all positive. It was sticking with our game, knowing it'll come, and Stanky did a great job getting it going, and Jangs with a great shot, and he's carried on from there.
1: Best part of scoring that goal?
2: Winning that game in front of these fans.
1: Well, describe what did it sound like?

0: I'm like,
1: that was the best feeling in the world.
0: Congratulations, Captain Joy.
1: Thank you.
2: That is, I've got chills. The crowd, the noise, the moment for Mark Stone, for the goal that Vegas had to tie it and then flip that all on its head, right? The lack of the vacuum, the air is sucked out of the place going to overtime. And then Seth Jarvis says, no, I got this. Postgame, the controversial challenge where John Tortorella, the head coach of the Vegas Golden Knights, says, I saw puck go in. I saw a goal. Here's what he told the media about not taking back his decision to challenge the play.
3: I saw a loose puck in front of Freddie. Our player stabbed it, didn't move the goalie, and it goes through him into the other side. I challenge it 10 out of 10 times.
2: That challenge that led to the power play led to a 3-2 lead for Carolina. And ultimately, one thing leads to another. Transitive property. Carolina wins 4-3 in OT. We will be joined at 6:40 Eastern time by Josh Graham, who was in the arena last night watching the Hurricanes win in dramatic fashion. But coming up, Nick Saban's in Washington, D.C. This is getting hot and heavy. College football is asking the government to write a bill to fix college football. Here's what you need to know about what's about to change and whether or not super conferences are on the way. This is Westwood One Sports and the Westwood One Sports app. Spencer McLaughlin, host of Locked On College Football on the other side. 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

0: Idiots of the day when we come back. 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
1: The cover star of Madden NFL 27 has been released, and it's Chicago Bears quarterback Caleb Williams. Yo, fans in the Windy City, is this a good thing? 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
12: 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Vince Sapienza, Vinny Bonsignor, Clay Baker coming to you live from Las Vegas on a Friday, June 5th, 2026. Happy Friday, happy early weekend to you all, Raider Nation. What are the Golden Knights' problem? They had it. 9 minutes and change away. Carolina put together a Vegas-like comeback in Game 2. Winning in overtime. Uh-oh, indeed, Clay. And now what was supposed to be excitable energy at the Fortress T-Mobile Arena Saturday night is going to be a little nervous energy.
13: I can't do it.
12: I needed someone to blame. I was going to blame Vinny Bonsignor, but we'll see how the NBA Finals go today. So, Game 2's on you, Clay.
14: Yeah, okay.
12: Sorry about it. Another great game, though. In terms of hockey watching, this is an unbelievable start.
14: It was that.
12: To the Stanley Cup final. Mm-hmm. Again, I know the medieval maniacs here in Las Vegas, not very happy. And that's fine. A little bit of controversy. It was bound to happen.
14: Hey, if you're up 2-0 in a game in the third period, you should probably close that
12: out. You got to close that thing out.
14: Yeah.
12: Don't let it get to the controversial part. No. But incredible hockey being played. We saw a great basketball game being played in Game 1 in San Antonio. They're back at the Alamo today. We'll see what tonight has in store. Vinny! Remember when nobody said Spurs or the, excuse me, the Knicks had a chance against the Spurs. Remember when we were talking about those odds and Knicks don't have it? Who was the texter that said there's 0% chance?
14: Oh, that's right. They were adamant.
12: I don't want to name names, but hey, this is why you play the games. Am I right? This is why you play the games. Good morning, Vinny.
13: Yeah, I've had a feeling about the Knicks. They just look like the pixie dust has been spread throughout their roster. They're playing manly type basketball right now, championship caliber basketball. They're really well connected. They're well coached. You know, Mike Brown is doing an excellent job with that group. They've got Jalen Brunson, who's just I mean, it's hard to even. He's such a throwback player to me. He can't jump. He's not fast. You know, he's not this. He's not that. He just gets the freaking job done over and over and over again. And then it's a really deep team, and they're playing with a purpose. And I just feel like their experience over the Spurs was a key thing for me. And I know that, you know, the Spurs have added some veterans, but Harrison Barnes and De'Aaron Fox and really good players. Do they really have great playoff experience in terms of leading their teams in the playoffs? No, not you know, Harrison Barnes, when he's been in the playoffs, has, you know, been kind of a role player or didn't get his teams very deep. And De'Aaron Fox had very little success in Sacramento, not his fault at all. So even their veteran players don't have experience really at this level being main focal points. So, yeah, I'm on the Knicks train right now. I think that they are headed to a championship, but tonight's going to be a key game, obviously.
14: I feel the same way, and to think that the Knicks are 6.5-point underdogs.
12: Ooh.
14: For this game, just, I don't know, just kind of raises an eyebrow.
12: Are you saying there's value there, Clay? Is that what you're saying? Six and a half points?
14: I think I'm going to be taking a look at that number, a little later
12: during
14: the show. Yeah,
12: bedside reading.
14: Yeah. Well, I mean, it's just like you got to marvel at how well they're playing, and for them to be an underdog. I mean, obviously, there's going to be a little bit of a rebound from a game one loss. Spurs will, you know, definitely play hard.
12: I mean, they were up
14: 6.5.
12: They were up 15 in the third, right? Like, yeah. I think that's probably the biggest thing is they were up, they were winning, they were kind of rolling until they weren't. And again, I know that's why you play the full,
14: sure,
12: full four. But maybe I'm not.
13: I wonder if it's the opposite. I wonder if it's the opposite. All the pressure is on the Spurs right now, and I'm going to be really curious on how they handle that. You talk about an uneasy sense of nerves in at T-Mobile tomorrow night. That's going to be exactly how that. I've been in arenas like that, and it's like, oh my, you just feel like there's nothing, we cannot lose this game.
14: Yes.
13: And, we cannot lose this game.
14: It's a real thing. Everyone is sharing that kind of panic, and you can feel it in the atmosphere of the building, and one wrong move and you lose the crowd.
12: It really is funny walking into it's funny you say that, Vinny. Walking into those buildings, especially during this postseason run, like even regardless, no skin in the game for me, right? But regardless of who's up or who's down, you can feel that in the building right at the start of the game,
14: mm-hmm.
12: Like right at the beginning of everything, you just feel, oh, there's a lot of this is nervous energy. This is
14: anxiety.
12: Nails are being chewed off.
13: One thing that it became a tradition for me covering the NBA Finals, and there are many of them, and not even just covering, but when I worked for the Lakers and was a part of a bunch of them, I used to take a walk, and it would be a couple laps around the court, I would probably do it 15 minutes before tip off, 16, whatever, 20 minutes before tip off, because you know when an NBA final is in an arena. Like, there's extra cameras, there's extra photographers, there's extra energy, there's extra people, there's extra, it's just a hustle and bustle scene, and I always loved just taking it in, just saying, man, I'm just so fortunate to be here, but also kind of getting a sense of the building, and you know, whatever arena it was in, it was really interesting, and depending on what the situation was, I remember working for the Lakers when they were down 3-2 to the Detroit Pistons coming back to Los Angeles after losing two straight in Detroit. At the old you'll get a kick out of this play, the old Silverdome.
14: Oh, right? I remember that. Yes,
13: I'll never forget Game 5 where it's just Joe Dumars. They're going. It's a party at the Silverdome. There's like 50,000 people there, probably, or 40. It was definitely over 40,000 people that were in that arena. and the Pistons are running the Lakers off the floor, and I'm sitting toward the end of the Lakers bench. That's where I would be on the road, and I'm just like a nervous wreck, and I'm thinking there's just no way they're not gonna be able to win two games back in Los Angeles. And finally, Pat Riley calls out all the regulars, right? So there's by 3 minutes left in the game, 2 minutes left in the game, and I'm just, you know, so nervous and everything like that. And as the starters come back, Magic comes back, right? He comes to the very end of the bench, and to every single guy from that point of the bench all the way down to his seat, which is basically near Pat Riley, all the way on the other end of the bench, we're going to get this done in Los Angeles. Hey, keep your head up. We're winning this in L.A. We're winning. So by the time, and I heard it all, and by the time he got to the end of the bench, I'm like, yeah, the Lakers are going to win this. So I turned from a nervous freaking wreck to, all right, they're going to get this. And they barely did. They barely did. And, you know, Isaiah Thomas. And that's the other part of it. When series go this long, there's always the possibility of somebody getting hurt, whether it's on your team or the other team,
14: yeah,
13: turning what looks like it's going to be an easy victory for you or an easy, you know, waltz to the finals, to all of a sudden now you're in deep trouble because your star player is hurt. Anything can happen in these series. It's crazy.
14: And the Pistons had not done very well historically at the Forum. And it was, just felt like, all right, you're up now. But, man, these are the world champion Lakers. These are the Showtime Lakers. And we're just a bunch of, like, you know, just a thug Detroit, you know, Piston guys just laying such out hard fouls. Yeah, hard fouls everywhere.
13: So good.
14: But it was, you could just feel it slipping away when you go back to L.A. And that was hilarious because they played in the Silverdome, which is where the Lions played. And the Lions could never sell that place out. It was 80,000 seats for a game. But they tarped off the Silverdome, so you could fill up almost three decks. And the Silverdome was not meant for games in July or June.
15: Off?
14: Yeah, right. And the air conditioning system wasn't always the best at the Silverdome, especially in the summer months. Yeah.
15: Weird.
13: What was crazy about that series, Clay, I've told you this story. In between, because that was the old 2-3-2 setup where you'd play two at home, the team with the advantage, the first two at home, then a week at the other team's place for three games, and then the last two games, 6 and 7, would be at your place. They wanted to try to cut down the East Coast, West Coast, you know, travel. And in between those games, you know, 3, 4, and 5 in Detroit was a Monsters of Rock concert at the Silverdome.
14: Yeah.
13: So, like, literally, while the Lakers were practicing on days they'd practiced at the arena, there would be sound checks going on with on the other side
14: of the tarp.
13: Literally, of some of the best bands. And on top of all that, all those bands stayed at the same hotel because there really weren't that many hotels out in that area.
14: No, not at all.
13: Yeah, you can attest to that. So there was like this Embassy Suites hotel. This was before the Four Seasons hotels and all that.
14: Yeah.
13: And you had the Lakers, and they had one whole floor, you know, warded off for them. But you had the Lakers, you had all these bands. And you know an Embassy Suites where you look down from the balconies and you could see the bar right in the middle of the...
15: courtyard?
13: Yes, yeah. Exactly. That bar in, I want to say we were in Troy, Michigan. I think that was the city we were in, or wherever it was nearby, right? That bar on all those nights was a must place because you had the Lakers. Now, the Lakers weren't down there, but a lot of their staffs were down there. And all the groupies and just hanger-oners, would be there. The bands, their groupies.

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2: No.

Welcome back in Southern California. I'm Jim Rome. Great to be with you on this Friday. All right, if you're on hold, stay there. If not, you know the number. Use it. As promised, though, we are joined right now by a two-time Super Bowl champion. He played 10 years in the NFL, 9 with the Steelers. 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